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Power's within. It's 5 o'clock somewhere, and it's the old Pueblo. So a lot of you get to finally punch out, because not everybody doesn't work on the weekend. I'm here punched in, kind of. So let's just have a good time listening to music. I got Architects, Broken Mirror, after Alice in Chains on Tucson's rock station. Working or not, Rock 102.1.

0: broken mirror. 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And it's Powers with you. I've been here since bright and early this morning, hosting Lifestyle Tucson. I do it every single Sunday morning. It's an hour of Powers, bright and early, talking these 501c3s in town. And I'm about to hit episode 200. 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

0: Rock 102.1 KFMA Tucson's rock station. It's Powers with you. And I'm excited to tell you that this is your last chance to go fly yourself. But it's to probably the best place to go, because we saved the best for last, just like the nation did when they made this place the 50th state. 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When you hear them, text them to 520-600-5362 so that you might win your way to Hawaii. 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
1: Yeah. I wake up every morning with my head up in a daze. I'm not sure if I should say this, I'll say it anyway. Everybody tries.

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It's Five Finger Death Punch in the Eye of the Storm on Tucson's rock station. And it's been Powers with you, being fun all day, and I only got 1 hour left. So you know I cram it with tons of new music. So I got Autumn King's Gone, Gone, Gone. After Faith No More, let's get epic on Tucson's rock station, Rock 102.1.

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I've got new music from the Black Moods, Time Bomb, after Red Hot Chili Peppers. And then I'm going to say goodbye for a couple of weeks because I'm getting out of town. It's Powers on Rock 102.1 KFMA.

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1: Rock 102.1 KFMA. That's the bottom line on my day. That was the Black Moods with new music Time Bomb on Tucson's Rock Station. And time's up. I'm going to go take a trip and go hang out with my family. We're doing a good old-fashioned family vacation. My parents and my brother, yikes, my nephew, fun, and my sister, my best friend. So I'm going to have a good time hanging out with the family, and hopefully you're doing that too. Plenty of summer left. Keep it tuned in to Tucson's Rock Station, Rock 102.1. And I'll be back in a couple of weeks. But until then, toot toot Tucson, I love you the most. Powers out.
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4: 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The L.A. Lloyd Rock 30 begins now.
5: Ah, yes, it is August. It's arrived. It's hot. It's summertime. And August, my birthday month, too, by the way. My birthday rolling up here on the 21st of August. So I'm feeling good this month, and I'm feeling good about our guest co-host today as well. We got Jake Diab from Autumn Kings back to hang out with us today. He's actually off the road, which is something that doesn't happen very often because Autumn Kings are always touring. So we'll catch up with Jake here pretty soon and start counting him down and bring on our first debut of the week. It's our good friends in Blackstone Cherry. Here's Deep on the L.A. Lloyd Rock 30.
6: Laughing takes the pain away.

Only one debut for you this week, and you just heard it. It's Deep from Blackstone Cherry, coming in at number 30. Their vocalist Chris should be hanging out with us later on this month as well. I am L.A. Loy. Got Jake Diab from Autumn Kings co-hosting for his fourth time. We'll talk to him after we bring on this artist known as Letdown, coming in at 29. Do It for the Love. A man on a mission.

0: A new artist known as Letdown. We're looking to get him on the show to co-host soon. Do It For The Love coming in at number 29. Well, today, Jake Diab is back on The Rock 34th time. Great to see you, man.
1: Man, thank you for having me. It's crazy. Fourth time. I was going to say third time's a charm, but it's been four. This is great.
0: It sure is. And you know, since Autumn Kings has been climbing the charts and your career just keeps on growing every time we get to talk, have you kind of had one of those, I can't believe this is my life moments where you had to stop and, you know, really take it all in?
1: 100%. It's one of those things where you're so embedded in the grind day to day, doing the work, writing the songs, touring. We had a massive van breakdown, an amazing story I'd love to tell you after last week. Not so amazing, but funny at least.
0: Right.
1: You go through all of those things, and then all the while, by the way, you just had your highest charting song of all time in 11 years of being a band with Gone. And you step back and think, wow, the bands that I looked up to when I was 15, the P. Roaches, the Shinedowns, the Five Fingers, they were all in that spot when I was 15 years old, and now we're in that spot ourselves. And to say it's surreal is absolutely an understatement. And knock on wood, it's really funny. We've got our guy named Tom, who's our UK rep at Helpless. He's coming to LA next week. And he texted me and he's like, hey, you want to kick it and get together? I said, sure, of course, come by. I'll show you this great Armenian restaurant across from my house here in Burbank. He's like, I don't know the last time I had dinner with a top 10 artist. I'm like, bro, I love you, but please don't give me that much credit or rock star treatment. I'm just a dude who came from a small town in Canada and is lucky enough to become an American citizen and pursue the American dream and do rock and roll with my boys at Autumn Kings. So just try to keep that going.
0: You're doing well, and glad to have Jake from Autumn Kings co-hosting The Rock 30. We get right back into it and bring on Avatar that debuted at 28 last week. Same position this week with Cry and Fire. Taste the

Avatar's Crying Fire, and coming in at number 28, we had Tyler Connelly from Theory of a Dead Man recently talking about their new song, Winnebago Lay Low, going out, having a good time at the bar, and things really go south, and he should have just stayed home and, you know, escaped the noise right there in the old Winnebago. Let's bring it on. Winnebago Lay Low, Theory of a Dead Man, number 27 on the Rock 30. Oh.

0: home.
1: Winnebago, lay low. Theory of a Dead Man coming in at 27. I am L.A. Lloyd counting him down with Jake Diab. And when we return, he's going to explain the biggest misconception people have about where Autumn Kings really is right now. And his answer just may surprise you.
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1: Welcome back to The Rock 30. L.A. Lloyd here. It's been a while since we had Chris Jericho from Fozzy co-host, but looks like we might have him as early as next week. Looking forward to that. We bring on their new one for you right now. This is called I Know Evil from Fozzy, number 26 on The Rock 30.

0: Definitely looking forward to hanging out with Chris Jericho from Fozzy when he co-hosts very soon. Their new song, I Know Evil, coming in at 26. Counting him down with Jake from Autumn Kings. And one thing I've always appreciated about you is you're willing to pull back the curtain a little bit about your career. So with that said, what's the biggest misconception people have about where Autumn Kings is right now?
1: I think one of them is that it's a very glamorous life. And I would compartmentalize this into two sections. The first is that actually it's very unsexy 80% of the time.
0: Right.
1: You're grinding, you got to deal with managing budgets and transportation breaking down and figuring out how to keep a crew together and make sure everyone's getting along. There's a lot of grunt work and legwork that goes into it, crafting the songs, making sure the songs are as strong as they possibly could be. Don't just put out the first thing that comes to your creative brain. There's a lot of unsexy stuff that goes into it, but I will tell you, man, I think it is truly still the best job in the world. It's funny because I think in the 80s, everyone thought it was the greatest thing in the world to be a rock star. When you looked at GNR, oh, yeah. AC/DC, Metallica, and then post Kurt Cobain, Nirvana, I think something happened. And I'm not attributing this to them, but I think the way the cultural tide shifted is that it became more commonplace and popular to speak about how down, depressed, and anxious you are. And that's fine, because those are normal human emotions. They do need to be talked about. They do need to be aired out in the open. But I think what I've seen with some of my colleagues and the people I looked up to growing up is there is a tendency to glamorize how hard it is and how we're some sort of, what would you say, martyrs fighting.

0: and I get to play rock and roll and get paid money but to hit my guitar.
1: Yeah.
0: And so it is truly, I think, the best job in the world. I don't want to trade jobs with anybody. And so misconceptions, I think some people might think it's all so terrible. Some people might think it's all the greatest thing in the world. The truth is, it's usually somewhere in between. But for me, I think it's the best job in the world still.
1: Couldn't agree with you more, my friend. You're having a great time out there on the road entertaining all the fans. So let me get back to the Rock 30 and play some tunes right now. Myself, here's Wage War number 25 with Blindfold. I can

0: Oh, he's got an exit wound. Marilyn Manson, number 24, dropping from 21 on the Rock 30. And when we come back, Jake Diab is going to be telling us something that's become completely normal to him today, but would have been almost impossible to imagine just 5 years ago.
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0: 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I'll be back with more of the Rock 30 Countdown in just a little bit on Tucson's Rock Station, Rock 102.1.
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0: We are back with Jake from Autumn Kings co-hosting the Rock 30. I was very curious, what's something today that feels completely normal to you now that would have literally blown your mind like 5 years ago?
17: I think it's definitely the people that you bump into and meet. It humanizes them. Jacob would be a perfect example. I used to study on Friday nights when I didn't want to go out and meet girls or I was being an awkward outcast. I'd sit on YouTube and I'd watch Papa Roach interviews. I knew everything about Jerry, Jacoby, Tobin. And now I'm sitting there kicking it with his wife, hearing her say, "I'd love to meet your wife and have dinner with her." I'm like, that is, it still hits me sometimes as surreal, but it's become a much more common thing. I mean, we were kicking it on Hinder's tour bus 8 or 9 months ago. And the stories that he was telling me, and, you know, he's talking about Lips of an Angel and what that did to change their career and their experience working with Joey Moy, who produced Nickelback, whose deep soul band that caused me to believe that if those small town Canadians could make it out of Hannah, Alberta, then maybe I could make it out of LaSalle, Ontario.
0: Right.
17: Now I'm kicking it with these people as if it's a normal thing. And I'll talk to my wife, "Hey, babe, I was just kicking it with whoever." "Oh my gosh, are you kidding me?" And I think, actually, this is just commonplace now. It's a normal thing. And it's awesome, but they're just people. And one of the things I've learned a lot too in meeting these people and that being more normal is how hard everyone actually works. Like Kid Rock, do not let the Coors Light fool you, anybody. Everything was on purpose. Like, he did not get to where he got by accident. And Nickelback or Five Finger, as I was talking about before, Papa Roach. Everybody's got at least one or two people in the band really driving it and really wanting this more than air in their lungs, even after the success happened. And I would call that humility, actually. The fact that you're humble enough to say, hey, I'm still waking up today as if I have no success from the past, and I'm going to act as if nothing is for granted. But meeting these people at that level is something that I couldn't have imagined 5 years ago.
0: Pretty surreal, huh? Hey, I got to tell you one thing. From Ashes to New is on fire, pardon the pun, right now with their new one. This one's called Die For You, landing at 23 on the Rock 30.

0: Had a chance to see The Pretty Reckless live recently, and what an amazing show that was. When I Wake Up, former number one from them right there at number 22. And when we come back, our good friend Jake Diab from Autumn Kings talks about how success can change your schedule, your priorities, and even his life. But he'll tell you one thing that keeps him grounded when everything starts moving like 100 miles an hour.
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16: 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It's the Rock 30 with L.A. Lloyd. L.A. Lloyd.
0: Autumn Kings is typically on the road a lot, but today is one of those rare days we're catching up with their vocalist Jake Diab from his home there in Burbank. So between the touring and writing and interviews and everything else, man, what keeps you grounded in life, you know, when things start moving like 100 miles an hour like they have been recently?
17: I'll tell you, for me, it's actually a very deep answer. It's not like the surface, try to just do your best and wake up and not let it get to your head. For me, it's really deep. It's in 2022, I went through a very hard time. I thought I was allergic to any negative emotion or feelings up until post-COVID. And I realized when the band felt like it just wasn't going to where I wanted it to go, I felt very down on my luck. You could even say I may have felt depressed. I don't believe in being depressed. Like, I don't adopt that identity. And it's been very useful in this life to not believe that that's like some sort of permanent fixture that's imposed on me from the sky or something. But I've felt those feelings before. And when I got out of that kind of rough headspace, I sat down one day in April and I wrote out, as corny as this sounds, every single thing I believed fundamentally about life, about the pursuit of excellence, about family. And I wrote out 40 core tenets or core pillars to how I want to live my life. And one of them was, I will never subscribe to the identity of being a victim no matter what happens to me. I vowed to myself in 2024, so I'd established those principles for how I'm gonna act, because I needed that. I needed that to ground me so that hard times ever came again. I had some sort of principles that I could abide by without having to try to roam around aimlessly and figure it out myself. So I did that. Turns out it was a very effective way. You have to stick to those things. You can update them, you can refine them as new insights come in and maybe you grow spiritually as a person. But I have these core tenets. I'm like, these do not change. Like, this is fixed law and everything else will happen the way it's supposed to happen. Very easy to say, very difficult to do. But I just stick to it that way and say it doesn't really matter.
0: I think we can all learn a lot from that last message right there from Jake from Autumn Kings. Well said, my friend. Are you ready for Motionless in White? They got a new one for you right now featuring Skylar Gray. It's called R.I.P. at number 21 on the Rock 30. If you

Motionless in White featuring Skylar Grey. It's called R.I.P. moving up 22 to 21. Let's get to your L.A. Lloyd pick of the week from a band known as Ninth Key, which features the duo Echo and Low Spirit. And we're going to get to know the guys as we booked them to co-host The Rock 30 later on this month. And I think you're going to like their sound for sure. This one is about a search to find what happy actually feels like again. And the title is Happy Feels Like on the L.A. Lloyd Rock 30.

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2: 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And that's L.A. Lloyd's Rock 30.

Ryan Purds and Sour coming in at number 20 on the Rock 30, co-hosted by Jake Diab from Autumn Kings for his fourth time. We'll talk more to him shortly. Happy to see Nickelback on the Rock 30 with some of their heaviest music we've seen in years, with a little help from John 5 on guitar on this track right here. It's called Rattle the Cage, and a big jump to 27 and 19 on the Rock 30.

0: Bringing it. Nickelback, Rattle the Cage, moving up 27 to 19. It's Jake from Autumn Kings co-hosting The Rock 30. And you know, people only get to see a small part of what it takes to keep a band like Autumn Kings moving day to day. So what's one part of your life that Autumn Kings fans would never probably guess would actually happen to you?
1: Oh man, I'd be a perfect example this morning. So a few weeks ago, we were playing Rock Fest in Cadott, Wisconsin, right? Small town in the middle of nowhere. Mm-hmm. Had a great show. Limp Bizkit was headlining, finishing off the night. Got to meet some of our radio champions and other people. Did four interviews that day. It was great. The next day, we had to play in Grand Rapids in Michigan, which is about eight and a half, maybe 9 hours away from Cadott. Start driving. We leave Cadott after the festival. It's 4:30 in the afternoon, so we had an early slot. The van breaks down. Yeah. Engine toast. In the middle of nowhere. Okay, so what are we gonna do? Gotta call a mechanic. Now this is about 4:35 p.m. on a Friday in a small town. I call 16 mechanics or so.
0: Wow.
1: Nobody was available except one guy. He goes, okay, I'll be there in 20 minutes. All right, 20 minutes turns into an hour and a half. We're stuck in the middle of the highway, boiling hot. We're all out of the van trying to keep cool. A stranger pulls up, sees that we need help. His name's Ernie, a 60-year-old man named Ernie. You guys need help? I'm like, yeah, well, we got a mechanic on the way, but maybe I can just take your number in case we end up needing help later on. Okay, here, we'll exchange numbers. All right, cool. Fast forward, the mechanic comes, takes a look. Dude, this is too much. We got to take it to my shop. I need to do a full diagnostic of it. All right, take it to his shop. 2 hours go by from checking it out. Yeah, this is going to need like at least a couple of days.
0: Oof.
1: Okay, let's find a U-Haul to get to Grand Rapids tomorrow. No U-Hauls except one 26-foot U-Haul truck that we didn't even need the 26 feet of space for, but it had a hitch. And that hitch could take the trailer of gear that we had that was part of the pen. We get the U-Haul. It only fits three people. How are we going to get the other three people over? We're in the middle of nowhere. And at this point, it's 9:10 at night. The closest airport is St. Paul, Minnesota, which is 2 hours west. We could maybe try to pull an all-nighter, but we'd have to Uber there. Can anyone Uber? Okay, what do we do? I call Ernie. Ernie, turns out we need a little bit of help. We only have a U-Haul. He's like, you know what? You guys just want to take my car?
0: Wow.
1: Your car, 8 hours to Grand Rapids. Yeah. Are you sure? Yeah, I'll be by. I'll come to where you picked up your U-Haul. And then I'll draw myself back to my house. You guys can just take my car and go.
0: That is the craziest story I think I've ever heard on The Rock 30. We got to get a little bit more in depth about this guy. He seems like an angel on earth, man. So we'll talk more about the guy who saved you guys on the side of the road here in just a little bit with Autumn Kings co-hosting. And right now we give you Poppy at number 18 with Time Will Tell. It's next.

Time will tell. From Poppy comes in at 18 on The Rock 30. L.A. Lloyd here, and this next artist, his real name is Johnny Frank, but he goes by Bill Murray. That's B-I-L-M-U-R-I, simply because he refused to stay inside one genre because he likes heavy guitars and pop hooks and whatever else it takes to make the song happen. He also brought in A Day to Remember on this track as well. This one's called Always Let You Down at number 17.

0: Always Let You Down, Bill Murray at 17, featuring A Day to Remember. Now, you just heard Jake from Autumn Kings talk about this guy who helped him when their bus broke down on the side of the road. His name is Ernie. We'll talk a little bit more about that crazy experience next on The Rock 30.
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7: No fluff, just fresh rock and famous faces. That's the L.A. Lloyd way.
0: If you haven't checked in with me, L.A. Lloyd, and my producer, Logan, feel free to text or call us now on the Rock 30 hotline at 855-576-2530 and follow us on all our social media. And don't forget to check out this video of the interview with Jake from Autumn Kings starting on Monday on Rock 30 TV. Just go to YouTube, search L.A. Lloyd, and you will find it right there as we rock you with a Who featuring Johnny Hawkins from Nothing More at number 16 with Lost Soul.

0: That is The Who featuring Johnny Hawkins at number 16 with Lost Soul. We're counting him down with Jake from Autumn Kings. Now, you were telling us this story about how your bus broke down in the middle of nowhere, and this guy who comes up and wants to help you, his name is Ernie. This is just a story that you don't get to hear every day, so pick it up from there, man.
1: I don't know Ernie at this point. Ernie could be the greatest man on earth, or it could be a murderer. I don't know in between. But we got to roll the dice. We got to play off people, and I'm not canceling this basketball.
0: Yeah.
1: So Ernie comes, picks us up, drives back. He's kind of swerving in the wind, open field, Wisconsin. We get back to his house. All right, you guys take the car. And we ended up needing to come back to Wisconsin 2 days later because we were driving to Spokane. So I told him, Ernie, in 2 days, you will have your car back spick and span.
0: Right.
1: We took Ernie's red Ford Explorer. I hadn't had caffeine in a few weeks. And so I hit a bunch of copies that were wired like I was on cocaine. Just hit this drive. Got to Up People Fest and played what I believe was the best show of our entire career.
0: Man.
1: I couldn't even believe it. As I was singing, you know, when you don't sleep, your voice kind of gets groggy and dry. Mm. I opened my mouth on Sweeping I'm Dead, first song of the set at Up People. Boom, boom, dead in the water. When we pulled it off this morning, the van is still not ready, by the way. It's been like 2 weeks.
0: Wow.
1: And so to your question of what is something that people don't see, it's this kind of situation. But even though it sucks and even though financially it hurts, I still look at it and go, this is hilarious. Like, I'm going to be able to tell my grandkids this one day. This is like the most rock and roll thing. And the fact that a stranger was willing to lend us his vehicle, when all you hear out there is how the world's going to hell and every political scandal seems like imminent collapse of America and the rest of the world. It's like, hang on a sec, dude. There are good human beings out there. There's good community. And forget the outside stuff you can't control. This was a man who did not have to do that.
0: Right.
1: We, of course, took care of him, like got him shirts. He gets VIP for life, all those things. But he did not have to do that. And he trusted

0: Tim Montana doing Break Me Down drops 14 to 15 when we come back. Jake Diab from Autumn Kings is going to tell us one of the biggest lessons he's learned from life on the road.
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0: 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I'll be back with more of the Rock 30 Countdown in just a little bit on Tucson's Rock Station, Rock 102.1 KFMA.
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11: It's not just a countdown. It's a backstage pass. This is L.A. Lloyd's Rock 30.
0: We're talking with Jake from Autumn Kings, and every tour kind of teaches you something when you're out there with your peers especially. So what would you say is one thing another band did this year that made you stop and think, you know, that's a really good idea?
12: Watching my heroes, childhood idols, and Papa Roach.
0: Yeah.
12: Seeing Jacoby work the stage like a complete natural while still having full control over his voice. You know, he's a 50-year-old guy. He turned a big 5-0 the other day.
0: Mm-hmm.
12: 33 years they've been a band, and they're hardly dropping down the keys to their songs. He's still hitting those soaring high notes, moving around like a madman, the way like a 28-year-old would or a 29-year-old would, like me. And seeing that he still had that level of charisma, that level of energy, that command over the crowd, the fact that like 8,000, 10,000 people, whatever it was, were there for them in Pocatello, Idaho, in the middle of nowhere. Seeing that whole perfect storm, combined with the fact that both on and off stage, Papa Roach, to me, has one of the greatest attitudes just about rock and roll. Like, I could see Jacoby backstage after the show. He doesn't need to be this guy. He's already proven his success. He's the man. Everyone reveres him. And he's kicking it with fans and chit-chatting for like 20 minutes per group of three or four or five people. And that's a guy who doesn't need to prove himself, who's already proven he's a nice guy. He's a guy who cares about his fans, but who cares about it? And he lives and breathes it. It's not like a PR gimmick. He really lives and breathes rock and roll 30 years into it and doesn't complain about it. And that's a big thing that, again, going back to ditching the victim mentality, the warrior ethos, that's a thing Autumn Kings really tries to embody. And I see it with Papa Roach. I see it with Shinedown. I see it with these guys who have lived on to be rock legends. And so Jacoby is a charismatic frontman on stage, but even off stage, he's also just as much of a rock star.
0: Well, you got that right. And what a big song Papa Roach has got right here, since you mentioned Jacoby, at number 14, C-U-N.

0: Play your games. Greta Van Fleet, No Movement at number 13. When we come back, Jake from Autumn Kings explains how he keeps writing freely without second guessing himself now that he's got even more people listening than ever before.
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18: He's been backstage, on air, and in the pit. 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
0: Autumn Kings here for their fourth appearance co-hosting The Rock 30. And Jake, you know, the more successful a band becomes, the more fans kind of expect a certain sound. So with that said, how do you keep surprising the fans without losing what makes Autumn Kings literally Autumn Kings?
20: I do feel bound by the fans' expectations because I tell the fans after every show, you guys are our boss. At the end of the day, if you don't show up, we do not have a career and nothing else matters. And so if the fans are loving Gone like they are, do I think in the back of my mind, well, maybe we can lean into heavy music that we already like making? Because, you know, I have many different flavors of music that can come out of me. It can be heavier music. It can be more alti music. It can be even poppy EDM music. Mm-hmm. But if the fans are loving the heavy stuff, I'll lean into the part of my brain that loves Metallica, Lamb of God, August Burns Red, and go that direction. And frankly, after Gone started doing so well and we got the response we did, we've already got another song on the way with Charlie Sheen, Jordan from Hollywood Undead, who co-wrote Gone with Us. That's also a heavy monster we're going to be finishing in the fall with him. And so you can expect more of Gone, and you're also going to be able to expect more Snake Charmer, Become Numb, Hellbound-esque songs too. And for the following record, who knows where it's even going to go. The bands that we love, like the Fall Out Boys, Muse, Linkin Park, none of those bands that I just mentioned ever stayed confined to one particular genre. And it's okay, there are some bands that do. I love AC/DC, I love Breaking Bad. They kind of stick generally to a certain sonic palette, and we love them for it. Mm-hmm. But my self-diagnosed ADD brain would not do well with that.
0: I totally get you, man. Hey, what a great run this song has had from Evanescence. Made it to number one this week. It is number 12 with Who Will You Follow on the Rock 30.

If you've been to Rock 30 TV on YouTube, you know that that song is the most viewed video we have from Evanescence. Who Will You Follow? Coming in at number 12, right to A Tray You Would Go as they move up 12 to 11, and All For You on the Rock 30.

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2: Get loud. L.A. Lloyd's counting down the hottest rock tracks on the planet.

It is a perfect circle getting us started. Hour three of the Rock 30 Starless drops 7 to 10, though. L.A. Lloyd here with Jake from Autumn Kings. We'll continue our conversation with him after we bring on Shinedown, a song where their vocalist Brent Smith says Young Again is not about reversing time. It's about protecting the hope, curiosity, and sense of possibility that life can slowly take away. I think they've got a future number one in this one. Young Again from Shinedown at number 9 on the Rock 30.

0: Young Again from Shinedown, and they move up 11-9 on the Rock 30s. We counted down with Jake from Autumn Kings. Your big song, Gone, Gone, Gone, continues to move up the chart. And there will come a day that you got to do a follow-up. So how difficult is that, man? Because, look, this is a big one, so the next one's got to be just as important.
1: Oh, man, that's a fantastic question. And that's one of the deepest questions I think any artist or songwriter can ask is, I have success. There's an established precedent. Here's a thing that is working at radio. Mm-hmm. I mean, we just heard our label tell us the other day, if you've got a song that works for radio, we will invest in the campaign. We're behind you.
0: Wow.
1: The risk is there are bands that I see that have a few radio hits, and then they write every song in the back of their mind to make it a radio hit. And so they end up tweaking subconsciously. They're making creative decisions that alter what they fundamentally want to be writing about just to try to fit the format of radio. And I think that's a very risky business. And for me, it sounds easy, but it's not, is having the discipline to shut out any business, management, agent, record label, expectations for radio. How are you going to be able to get on this tour if you don't have the radio song? If that band's agent doesn't see you on the charts, are they going to pick a different artist over you? All these thoughts through the mind and go, why did I get into this? I got into this because Metallica changed my life, because Rise Against changed my life with their music. Not because I was thinking about commerce or entrepreneurial opportunity. Those are secondary thoughts. So you sit down and you go, what is inspiring me right now? And you do that day in and day out. And then you step back and look at 20 songs, 30 songs, 40 songs and go, which 8 or 9 or 10 really represent who we are as a band and where we want to go?
0: Well, you sure made the right choice releasing this one as a single as it continues to move up on the Rock 30. Our guest, Autumn Kings, 10-8 with Gone, Gone, Gone.

The biggest charting songs ever from our guest co-host Autumn King's Gone, Gone, Gone moves up 10 to 8. I am L.A. Lloyd, and you gotta have a big song when you put Amanda Liberg from Eva Under Fire and Maria Brink from In This Moment together. And they've done it. They pulled it off. This one is called Villainous. Eva Under Fire with Maria at number 7 on the Rock 30.

0: Ava Under Fire featuring Maria Brink, Villainous, coming in at number 7 on the Rock 30. My guest co-host Autumn Kings for the last couple of years have introduced their songs one song at a time, just releasing singles. But after the break, Jake's going to explain what he hopes fans discover when they finally get to hear their full album Epiphanies, which is coming out very soon.
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0: 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Just search by going to YouTube and hit L.A. Lloyd. You'll find us there. And, of course, we have the audio podcast of this interview as well. Plus, our good friend Logan puts the show together and streams it on Rock 30 Radio. 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Let's rock the warning right now at number 6. Here is Kerosene.

0: That is the warning. Kerosene coming in at number 6. Autumn Kings co-hosting Jake Diab, their vocalist. And finally, we're going to have a new album for you guys. But you know, for the last couple of years, you've introduced your fans to Autumn Kings music one song at a time. So what do you hope people might understand about Autumn Kings after hearing the album called Epiphanies from beginning to end that maybe they couldn't hear just by listening one song at a time?
1: Epiphanies is a string of songs that each touch on an individual epiphany that you have living the human experience. Every song's got some sort of tagline that touches on what we believe were profound truths, not to sound like prophets or preachy, but at least what we felt to be profound truths in our lived experience as adults the last couple of years. I always preface it with saying that we were two small town suburban kids who had good stable upbringings and mommy and daddy loved us. There was no major childhood trauma. It's one of the things when you enter the music business that's also very tempting is to manufacture an American Idol story. My mom had cancer, she passed away. I got beaten as a kid. Something happened that I can use as a story to create an underdog narrative that I prevailed against these insurmountable odds and obstacles as a kid. We didn't have that,
0: right?
1: To be completely honest, we did not have that. We didn't grow up rich. We didn't grow up poor. We grew up somewhere in the middle where you could take a couple vacations a year and you had food on the table every day and you didn't have to worry. You could get enrolled in sports and soccer. So we didn't have so much real world experience to draw from in our first couple of records when we were 18, 19, or 20 years old. But as time went on, as we went through the pandemic, as we went through trials and tribulations that come with being in a band, navigating industry politics, very difficult things. And the most difficult thing isn't a specific thing to point to, but it's sitting idly waiting to be discovered or noticed. For 8.5 years, we were completely unknown to anybody in the industry. That's the hardest thing, is when you're on year 7 going, I'm doing the exact same thing I did in year 1. And well, insanity means that you're trying the same thing over and over, expecting different results. I'm doing that. Am I insane? Or am I admirable in my persistence and unrelenting faith to keep going with this? Epiphanies touches on that breakthrough, the fact that we feel like we've started to cross over to the other side of the music business where we've created a full-time living and we've created a huge fan base around the world, America and beyond. And it's those real world human experiences that we witness in Epiphanies. And you'll hear one in Sleeping I'm Dead. You'll hear it in Hellbound. You'll hear it in a song called Fell for a Devil that'll be coming out. So we still have the Autumn Kings recipe, the ingredients, the big riffs, the melodic hooks, but you have some real lyrical teeth that I don't believe you've ever had before on our record.
0: Can't wait to hear Epiphanies from Autumn Kings in its entirety when it's released on September 18th. And of course, you'll find this one on there, Sleep When I'm Dead, a Rock 30 Extra.

0: Number five, Beartooth. It's free. You know, artists hear a lot of stories after a show, but some stay with them forever. And coming up, Jake Diab talks about what goes through his mind before a fan even begins telling him how Autumn Kings helped them get through a difficult time.
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0: 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I'll be back with more of the Rock 30 Countdown in just a little bit on Tucson's Rock Station, Rock 102.1 KFMA.
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0: Jake Diab from Autumn Kings is with me, and you spend a great amount of time with your fans. And when someone tells you, your music got me through a tough time, do you immediately wonder if you're about to hear a really difficult story? And if so, what goes through your mind before they even begin?
12: Dude, that's such a, it's a great question that's so interesting to me, because I've heard, not necessarily musicians, but I've heard public speakers and philosophers talk about the toll that is taken on them when they hear people talk about how they were suicidal, let's say, and then somebody's lecture or speech, or let's say song, got them through that hard time. And it's difficult for them to absorb all of those stories. They internalize it and it kind of messes with their mind. For me, I can honestly say I don't have that experience. But my experience is the opposite. I'll give you a perfect example. We were in Denver a few months ago, opening on the Melrose tour, the last time we spoke in Austin. We went to Denver a few weeks after that interview, and I met this lovely woman who is a cop in Denver who said she had PTSD. She'd seen some things that no one would ever want to see, and she was having suicidal ideation. And she heard our song Power, and the line, "Through the darkest of hours, I'm going to take back the power," resonated with her on such a visceral level that it changed her whole thinking to say, well, hang on a sec, I have more agency than I gave myself credit for. And she was going to California in a few weeks to get help with her mental health. I heard that, and my first thought, as terrible as it sounds, is, oh man, that's deep. Like, I'm here having a good time. We're just kicking it with the boys. We're all calling each other slurs and names in the van, just talking the biggest smack. And then we get here and we hear something so heavy. My first thought is, hold up, dude, you have to actually meet her in her world now. Get out of your ball busting rock and roll rock star thing and actually meet her where she is. So that takes me a few seconds. And then I step in and I actually just feel a profound sense of gratitude that God blessed me with the gift and our band with the gift to be able to make music and lyrics that connect and help people, because I'm not sure that there's anything more fulfilling than that. It goes beyond money and recognition. The fact that you're connecting with real human beings, that's how you make lifelong fans too.
0: Truer words have never been spoken, my friend. Great advice to other bands that may be listening today. How about Architects right now? No Movement for the guys, though, at number 4 with Broken Mirror. Some

0: have the Storm, Five Finger Death Punch drops 2 to 3. You know, Autumn Kings has come a long way, but their vocalist Jake Diab says the biggest challenge may still be ahead. You'll find out what it is right after this.
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0: We've had an amazing conversation with Jake from Autumn Kings today, and I got to tell you, the next year feels like a pretty important chapter for the band. So what would you say is the biggest challenges standing between Autumn Kings and the year that you hope to have?
26: I think the bigger thing is keeping the chemistry aligned and intact. Mm-hmm. Me and Joe, we write the songs together. We're two vocalists and two front men in the band. And I often think about a big part of why many businesses and bands fail is not because of Spotify took over CD sales or something like that. A lot of it is that the internal dynamic between the main people in a band, in a company, whatever it is, could not get along.
0: Right.
26: Ego, disagreements on how to steer the ship, which direction to go. And so for me, it's thankfully Joe and I have had this beautiful chemistry, and it's not going anywhere anytime soon. But I always think him and I, the crew, the team, everyone moving in the same direction and everyone working hard as possible toward the same mission and keeping everybody on the same page. I think that's always a challenge with anything. You see a lot of bands, man, they'll have one record that becomes successful and then you never hear from them again. Mm-hmm. And you sit there, you go, why didn't you hear from them again? Well, a lot of times it's not that they weren't capable of writing great songs or another hit. It's the chemistry wasn't right in the band. Someone got into drugs. Somebody's ego got a hold of them. Maybe one of the key guys, the management, whoever passed away or decided that they were going to jump shit into another career, or the artist gets dropped from the label. And then that chemistry sort of changes and you never hear about the band again. Mm-hmm. And so for us, it's always trying to keep that as strong as possible and let the chip fall where they may. Just keep I think if you continue making great music and you got a decent level head, generally things are going to work out and it's not worth worrying about it.
0: I definitely try to live my life like that, man. Control what you only can control. Let the other stuff go, right? All right, number two, getting a little closer to number one for Breaking Benjamin, Something Wicked, moving up from 3 on the Rock 30.

something wicked, Breaking Benjamin, moving up 3-2. And if there's a band that could potentially knock off our number one song, it could be that one right there from Breaking Benjamin. But hey, 3 Days Grace holds on to the Rock 30 now, 4 weeks straight. Don't

0: The Rock 30, powered by Media Base, and there you have it. Fourth week on top of the L.A. Lloyd Rock 30. Your number one song is Don't Want to Go Home Tonight from 3 Days Grace. Jake, Autumn Kings, congratulations on everything that's happened with the band, man. I look forward to seeing you down the road. Thank you for being my co-host again on the Rock 30.
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8: And here we go. 2 hours of new music in front of us. I am The Razor with you till midnight tonight. Going to give a little spotlight to some Arizona artists, specifically Matstagram, whose EP Lost Media got released this past Friday. A couple tracks from him tonight. Also, the band A Place to Kill, which consists of artist Jim Laveau from right here in Arizona, along with Richard Patrick of Filter, and I've got a little piece of my interview that I'll air along with the tune here in just a bit. Right now, we're going to start off with a new one from Dead Poets Society. They announced a new album, Monarch, coming out in October. This is called Cold, Rock 102.1, Incoming.

That's the latest stuff from Mastodon. Tracks called Snakes for Dinner. The artist Mastogram from right here in Tucson released his EP this past Friday. It's called Lost Media. Here's a track from it called A Song with No Title. Rock 102.1 incoming.

0: Tucson's Rock Station, Rock 102.1 KFMA. Incoming. Latest stuff from the Black Moods. That track is called Time Bomb. I am the Razor with you till midnight. Just getting things rolling here on your first hour. Still to come, A Place to Kill. That is the duo of Jim Laveau and Richard Patrick. You know him from Filter. And I got a little portion of my interview I'll play here in just a bit. Also this hour, music from Queens of the Stone Age, Billy Morrison with Dexter Holland, Cage the Elephant, Saliva next hour, Social Distortion, Hoobastank, more Matstagram off his recently released EP, and more. And next Friday, well, this Friday, the new one from Marilyn Manson comes out. It's called One Assassination Under God, Chapter 2. And next Sunday, I will be playing tracks off of that for you. Also got the playlist from last week up at KFMA.com. We'll put this one's up a little bit later. 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
1: News.

0: That is the band Ninth Key. Track's called Happy Feels Like. This is a place to kill, and it's made up of Jim Laveau, known in many circles around here in Arizona. I've played his project There Is No Us Here several times, and Richard Patrick of Filter, and they put out an EP, and I asked him about this particular tune called Jet Engine and how it came to be.
1: And so when we got to the Jet Engine song, I was thinking of this nickname that Sean Bevan, who's a great producer, who Richard and I have both worked with several times over the years. He gave me a nickname that said Jim Laveau is the jet engine of FU. And I thought that that was like one of the most ridiculous things I'd ever heard. And I thought it was like one of the best compliments that anyone could give me, because Sean loves my screaming. And we needed a quote for a bio for There Is No Us. He mixed the record, and that was his quote. And I was like, that's such a unique way of describing me. I'm like, I feel like I should try to do something with that. And that's how that lived.
2: Yeah. And I think Jet Engine is the closest thing we come to like maybe a hip hop angle. It's mid-tempo. It's different. It's different than some of the other hard driving stuff. It's a little bit more four on the floor. So there's a lot of differences with that song. But yeah, I love that song. It was fun to make, and it's fun to listen to.
0: That's Jim Laveau and Richard Patrick of A Place to Kill. 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

0: 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Name of that band is Loathe. Track is called Fortress Down. I am the Razor. 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

Imminence is the band. Track's called Crestfallen. Got a few more tunes before we get into hour number two. Latest one from Billy Morrison. This with Dexter Holland. 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
5: 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Going to get music from Hoobastank. Another track from Matstagram off his recently released EP, Moon Fever, and more. It's kicking off with a track off Social Distortion's Born to Kill album. A lot of people saying this is their best album in years. This tune's called Tonight. 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

Brand new music from Hoobastank that's called How Do You Sleep? Matstagram, a local artist, put out his EP on Friday called Lost Media. This is another track off it called Back Half. 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

0: Tucson's Rock Station, Rock 102.1 KFMA incoming. That's Machine Gun Kelly and Fred Durst. Fix your bass. I am the Razor with you till midnight. Coming up Friday, got the brand new album from Marilyn Manson. It'll be released. It's called One Assassination Under God Chapter 2. So next Sunday, I will be featuring tracks from that album for you. And last hour, did the project called A Place to Kill that features Jim Laveau, Arizona artist. A lot of people know who he is. And Richard Patrick of Filter. And just a quick reminder, got that full interview up on our social media pages. Last week's playlist up at KFMA.com. This week's going to go up just a little bit later. 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

0: Tucson's Rock Station, Rock 102.1 KFMA incoming. That's Butcher Babies. Track is called Blame It on the Wind. That is the fourth release from their upcoming album. I am the Razor, getting ready to wind things down. Of course, back next Sunday at 10 p.m. for 2 hours of new music. 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We'll get this week's up a bit later, and we come back and wrap it all up.
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Brand new music from the band Slothrust. That's called Ring the Bell. This is where you and I part ways till next Sunday at 10 p.m. for 2 hours of new music. Leave you with this from Sage and Pink Noise. This is called Cold Blooded. Rock 102.1 incoming. Have a good night.

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1: Hey, friends and neighbors, don't forget I've got your soundtrack from 3 to 7 p each weekday. 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

0: 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Good morning, Rico.
1: Good morning.
0: Good morning, Yasmoney.
2: Good morning.
0: And good morning, Tucson. Thank you guys for tuning into the show. Going to have a great week of shows lined up for you this week. We'll be checking in with Adam Carolla, Doug Robb from Hoobastank. More friends going to be stopping into the studio, including those of, those people putting together this year's Tucson Comic Con, which is going to be massive. Got massive celebrities on that. Barbie Blank is someone I'm looking forward to seeing in person. That was Kelly in ECW back in the day.
1: Oh.
0: 10 out of 10, Rico. She's a smoke show. And, of course, William Shatner, I guess, for everyone else. All the Trekkies out there. And then all week long, this will be our last week of Summer of Fun, where we're giving you a four-day vacation to Hawaii or $3,000 cash. If you were to win that Yasmoney, what are you taking? You taking a four-day trip to Hawaii or you taking $3,000 cash?
2: I'm going to Hawaii to play mermaids on the beach.
0: There you go, right? What about you, Rico?
1: I want to play mermaids.
0: Okay.
1: That sounds like fun.
0: I don't know if you guys would be able to go together. I think your significant others would have an issue with that. But
1: Merman.
0: It would answer a lot of my suspicions, that's for sure. All right, let's get into our top story today. And say it with me. Flock no.
2: Oh.
0: Yeah, say it with me.
1: Flock no.
0: Yeah, say it. Yeah, you got to be careful.
1: Now.
0: You got to be careful. Yes. Now, of course, by now, we should all be familiar with what a flock camera is. Even though, in a blink of an eye, they seem to spring up overnight, and then it became a large issue literally out of nowhere, mm-hmm. right? And if you don't know what a flock camera is, a flock camera essentially is what they say are safety cameras that are automated license plate readers. They sit along roads. And they photograph passing vehicles, recording such things as like plate, make, model, color, location, timestamp, making that information searchable for authorities, right?
2: Okay.
0: Now, police argue that they're incredibly useful for finding stolen cars, wanted suspects, and missing people. And Flock says that it works with more than 60 Arizona law enforcement agencies. Or should I say 59? Or should I say 58?
1: Mm.
0: Because over the weekend, a lot of things have been developing in a way where, you know, organizations and cities outright are saying, oh, flock, no. Chandler being the first one. On Friday, Chandler announced it is discontinuing its 40 flock cameras and will not renew the agreement.
2: Mm.
0: Yeah, and it wasn't just activists demanding their removal. According to reporting on the decision, an audit uncovered an unexplained anomaly involving use of the system that couldn't be reconciled with normal police activity.
2: Ah.
0: Read between the lines on that statement, right? They be spying.
1: Yep.
0: And spying in ways that just seems unethical and illegal. And Chandler police recognized that and said, oh, flock, no. Oh, flock.
1: No.
0: This is a private company, mind you, right?
2: Oh.
0: Flock is a private company that has been offering their services to communities all over the country. But the problem is, yeah, they not only do they get full access, right? Other authorities like police officers are able to access it. And John Oliver just did a report last night with, I think it was Rito, like a county,
2: mm-hmm.
0: and asked for a full report. And they were seeing that they were able to, through Flock systems, even access private security cameras inside fast food restaurants and things like that. It's weird. The big brother is real. And it's being monetized, okay? And, you know, the really reality is, though, all of these counties, they have to, you know, essentially sign off on it and have contracts mm-hmm. with these private companies to operate it. And that's why Chandler's like, you know what? We tried it. Then we did an audit. And then we realized you guys are nonsense. You're just all BS and illegal. So, no.
2: Yeah.
0: Oh, flock, no. So, Chandler isn't saying the cameras didn't work. They're saying the unanswered questions became serious enough that they weren't comfortable continuing. Okay, so that was the first thing that happened in the last 72 hours. Then, if we look up to Pinal County, the sheriff there, Ross Steeple, who's a polarizing figure, to say the least,
2: okay.
0: announced that his office won't renew its flock contract when it expires at the end of September. So he's saying, oh, flock, no. And the reason why he's saying, oh, flock, no, he cites the Fourth Amendment.
1: Mm-hmm.
0: All right. So the sheriff went on to say serious constitutional concerns about some of the technology contained in the cameras and said protecting individuals' liberties outweighed keeping the system. Mm. This matters because it's not like anti-police privacy organization making the argument. It's the sheriff that's making this argument. That's why this is a big deal. Now, the sheriff's position essentially becomes, this might be useful police technology, but I'm uncomfortable with how powerful the technology and network can become. So he's doing like the good guy role. Like, yeah, I could utilize this, I could abuse this, and I can know everything about you. But at the same time, that's not what the Constitution is about, yeah. Is it? Right? So Flock disputes some of the sheriff's characterization. The company says his cameras capture still images of vehicle and plates. They don't identify drivers, and customers control their own data. But the sheriff disagrees and says, oh, Flock, no.
1: Right.
0: Now, these are the city organizations that are saying, oh, Flock, no. But the citizens have been saying, oh, Flock, no, almost from the beginning. You're seeing all different types of viral videos on that. In fact, actually, there was another Pinal County man, or actually Apache Junction area man, who literally said, Flock, no, and went and took his truck and drove it right into a Flock camera pole, rendering it useless. And he said, oh, Flock, no, the old school way. He's like, I'm going to see it. Yeehaw. I'm going to line up. I'm going to take you out.
1: Got him.
0: Right. So, you know, this is the thing I was talking to Rico before the show even started. You know, if we were going to rewind the show to March, we wouldn't have even known what a flock was.
2: Right.
0: Mm-hmm. Then all of a sudden, everyone knows what a flock is. And before you even know it, there's already pushback in those flocks going away in our communities. It's starting up in Chandler and then in Pinal County. It will eventually probably become here because the argument is only going to get louder that the flock cameras are operating under the guise of something else than, and also underneath basically being able to be far more devious than they are kind of advertising. That was a long way to get to that point, but
1: well, for sure. I mean, yeah, you have an apparatus like a police force. That, you know, they're human beings. They're going to be flawed.
0: Yeah.
1: So with that kind of power, you're going to have this kind of corruption happen more times than not. Unfortunately,
0: yeah.
1: There's already one situation where I think a guy stalked his ex, like watching where she's going around town. It's kind of like if somebody. I mean, we're all like I said, human beings.
0: And that's another.
1: If you
0: thing.
1: Had the power to like, if you thought your girlfriend or wife was cheating, you're like, if I had the power to surveil her,
0: right?
1: Could you resist that?
0: And that's another thing. There are right. people with the intelligence to be able to hack these systems and yeah, utilize them to like their own little playground. And that's right. a bigger issue as well. Even though that's. You could say, Flock could say, that's not our fault, but you got to step up your security system as well. As far as Tucson, are we saying Flock? No. Well, South Tucson is. They voted 5-1 in February to cancel its Flock contract over privacy concerns. St. Louis is still flocking for the time being. But, you know, again, as more people say Flock, no, I think that's going to become a growing trend. You know, and that just brings it back. You said the great power part of the Flock. They should have watched Spider-Man.
1: Spider-Man.
0: With great power comes great responsibility. Where's the responsibility, Flock?
1: Every police chief is like, we got to sit down and watch Spider-Man, guys.
0: Yeah, man. That should be your training. Started off with Spider-Man and then followed up with the Constitution. Knows the 1-2 punch.
2: In that order.
0: Yes. Order. Should help you out. All right. So that's old Flock. No, that's our top story. But we got a lot to get to on this Monday morning, including an opportunity for you to win tickets for Five Finger Death Punch all week long. Your first opportunity coming up at 8 o'clock this morning. Morning Morons coming up next on B-Finger Presents. Keep it right here. 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
1: Oh. Oh, my God. What is that?
2: Beef Vegan presents.
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0: Pumpkins and Rockwell 2.1 KFMA. Beefy presents now 6:16 and time for your morning moron. Let's do it. And our morning morons this week are going to be very heavily Florida man related, right? Sure. Florida man is on us on one, just continuing to make headlines all over the world, which is fantastic news for us. Today's morning moron is a 42-year-old man named Eduardo.
1: Oh.
0: Who was working at a Planet Fitness. Is that the type of gym that you go to, or you do choose?
1: I do choose.
0: Okay. Well, you know, I think they're, like, similar in nature, for sure. But, you know, Eduardo was working there when he reportedly stole a female member's credit card and then used it to buy food and beer at a local barbecue joint. Right? So, you know, that's not the Planet Fitness way, right? Now, the woman noticed that the card was missing after receiving notifications on her phone about the transactions. She got those notifications while she was working out because, yes, she could have, you know, all of her material in the locker, except for her phone, because she listened to music, probably tracking her fitness and all that stuff.
1: Naturally.
0: Yeah, there's even surveillance photos showing Eduardo going into the barbecue place while wearing an orange Planet Fitness uniform, ordering barbecue and beer, and then charging into the woman's card. Now, you know, credit card thief is, you know, always going to be more and more on material.
2: Yeah.
0: The man was arrested and later released after posting a $2,500 bond. And they haven't said what kind of barbecue he got or what kind of beer he ordered.
1: We would judge him.
0: Yeah. Well, yeah. You know, so what would be the best barbecue and beer combination to order to make you feel like, no, allow it?
1: Ooh, pulled pork sandwich and a nice, ooh.
0: Like
1: Lagunitas.
0: Lagunitas?
1: Yeah.
0: I don't think they have them in Florida. I think that's maybe like a West Coast beer. All right, what do you say, Yaz?
2: Get you a loaded potato with like brisket in the works.
0: Okay.
2: And let's see, they have alcohol there?
0: Yeah, yeah. They usually ordered a beer.
2: Maybe like
0: if
2: a,
0: you were a thief.
2: Like a, oh, a beer?
0: Yeah.
2: The Dos Equis or a.
0: She goes, he goes super Latina on this, you know. You get yourself a papas with the meat on it.
2: I'm
0: and
2: pretty
0: then.
2: Sure I didn't sound like that at all. But okay.
1: Sound like Cheech.
0: That's how I heard
1: in
0: it.
1: Your head.
0: By the way, Eduardo, you know, probably went with the latter. But either way, stealing a client's credit card just to get yourself lunch and a beer is definitely going to make you a morning moron.
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1: This morning I was shocked for once that my alarm woke me up because I just realized how calm and beautiful it is. Is your alarm clock, like, is your alarm on your phone, like, abrasive, or is it nice and, like, majestic?
0: Oh, I don't use an alarm on my phone. I go old school.
1: What?
0: Yeah, yeah, I have an analog alarm clock, and then sometimes, if, like, the power goes out, I'm boned. Yeah, so.
1: So it makes that, like, robotic, like, dying noise, like,
0: yeah, yeah.
1: It works, man.
0: Yeah, yeah.
1: Mine, I don't know, I, like, for the first 3 seconds, I feel like I'm, like, a jacked and tan six-pack guy riding a unicorn with a sword. And then I wake up. It's so majestic. It's weird.
0: And then you wake up.
1: And then I wake up.
0: I thought you were describing your awake self. What are you talking about?

0: You want to know something crazy? I've been getting a flood of emails recently, and I don't know if it's the season because summer is almost over, but I've literally had listeners email me and ask if I could call up their significant other and break up with their significant other for them. Like, I'm some kind of breakup king. Now, I'm not good at, like, ending my own personal relationships. In fact, I actually drag them on and on and on. But
1: I needed you a couple months ago.
0: Yeah, I know. But, I mean, I guess this is something that we're going to attempt to do. I got an email from Skylar, and Skylar said, Beef, I have a situation that I can't get out of, and I need your help. My girlfriend, Amber, is crazy, and I've been trying to break up with her, but she just doesn't get it. Can you help me? So he gave me her number.
1: Are we doing this right now?
0: Yeah, we're doing this right now.
1: God.
0: In fact, actually, I have Amber on the phone right now. So now she kind of has a backstory of what we're even doing and why I even gave you a call. Good morning, Amber. How are you?
2: Not great now, but hi, good morning.
0: Hey, yes, so I am reaching out on behalf of your future ex-boyfriend, Skylar. He gave me some details about your relationship and why he wants it to be over, but the issue is that he's actually asked you to end this relationship many times, and you just refuse to accept it. Why is that?
2: He doesn't mean it. He's doing the hard to get thing. Like, this is a pattern that he does, where it's like push pull, and he's doing it just to like get me hooked. And honestly, it's worked.
0: Gotcha.
2: I know that. Yeah, I know that he doesn't actually want to break up. He just wants to add a little passion to the relationship, and if that's what it takes, I'm willing to play his game.
0: Oh, really? Yeah. How willing are you, though? Because he also said that you guys haven't had sex in months. So if this push-pull is adding passion to the relationship, why haven't you banged a dude?
2: Because he's the one, I think, who wants the tension. He feeds off of this. Like, he loves to point the finger at me, but I'm sorry, it's him. He likes it when I withhold, then he likes it when we finally do it, you know? He's the crazy one.
0: No, there's no...

0: leave his place, but you have a place to stay yourself.
1: I mean, his place is a little small, so there's just no way that I could fit all of my clothes and my shoes and all of my things in his place. So, yeah, I've got the second place.
0: It's
1: acting a little bit more like a closet right now. But
0: Right. Whatever,
1: people have all sorts of living arrangements.
0: Look, you sound sweet, but let's be honest, Amber. Like, he's tried to break up with you several times. Now he's getting me to call you to break up with you. So at any point, does it register that maybe he doesn't want to be with you? And isn't this a red flag for you? Don't you want to not be with a guy who doesn't want to be with you so much so that he has me call you up and say, hey, scram toots?
1: Well, I will admit, I definitely don't want to be with a coward. And if he can't tell me things like this face to face, then I don't know. Maybe I want to break up with him.
0: Okay. I think the shoe should be on the other foot there, Amber. You should break up with him. That would really show him. And he would be so hurt, and you would have the upper hand. And he may even fall in love with you if you do that.
2: Mm-hmm.
0: I'm doing reverse psychology.
1: Yeah, not a bad idea.
0: Yeah, see? I know. All right. Well, you break up with him because that's your idea. That's not our idea. And you let me know how it goes. And you show him, okay? You know what? This is going to be heartbreaking to him. Get all your stuff. Pack it up.
2: Yep.
0: Leave the house. Leave the key on the counter as like a big F you, Skylar. I'm out. Take your stuff back. And he even put a little bit of money there for the food that you ate. That would show him.
3: Is that too much?
2: It's too much.
4: I feel bad for bro.
0: Yeah. Well, good luck. But this is, you know, another red flag that your relationship might not work. And, you know, it doesn't seem like you're that upset by it. So, you know, maybe you'll be able to move on and, you know, not have sex with someone else in the future.
1: Thanks. Well, I appreciate you calling me. You seem pretty direct.
0: She's hitting on me. Get out of here. Sucking this devil woman. I see it.
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11: Yes, what's something that you bought because TikTok or Instagram convinced you that you needed it?
12: Bathing suit.
11: Oh, no.
12: Bathing suit. I saw the girl that was promoting it, and then I like scrolled by, and then I saw another girl promoting it, and I was like, oh, she looks like my body type. I can totally look snatched just like her. Cool. And then I bought it, and I still haven't gotten it.
11: I get that with all the time with like dad bod tees. They're just like, look, it's loose in the stomach to hide all your rolls, but then it's tight at the arms to make you look swole.
12: I didn't know that existed.
11: Oh, yeah, it's all over my algorithm. I haven't bought it yet, but I felt like the shirt I'm wearing today is something like it. And what about you, Rico?
13: I bought a spatula holder.
11: A spatula holder?
13: Yeah, bro.
11: Okay.
13: I'm tired of these dirty-ass spatulas getting all this food everywhere, and they're like, hey, why don't you get a holder for it? And like it keeps all the dirty stuff on the spatula holder.
12: Send me the link.
13: I'll send you the link.
11: Yeah, was it worth it?
13: Oh my God, the best $80 I've ever spent.
11: $80.

0: You want to hear something gross real quick?
1: Please.
0: Okay, so there was a situation where a couple was getting in lawn, and they were being so loud, and it was in public. Like, people were, like, getting the attention of people, bystanders. And then they realized who was getting it on, and they got so grossed out, they called police.
1: Oh, no. Yes,
0: yeah, it was a 32-year-old Texas woman with a 75-year-old man.
1: Oh.
0: Yeah, and they were accused of having, quote-unquote, loud sex in an apartment complex swimming pool while children were nearby. Like, disgusting. Oh. Yes, and I saw the mugshots. I won't show them to you because it's nightmare fuel. And I was like, how can a 75-year-old man pull a 32-year-old woman? And then you see it, and you're like, all right, yeah, that checks out.
1: They called the police, not the EMT immediately. I would have thought, like, is she saving his life? What's going on?
0: Yeah, it's super gross and definitely like another reason to be skeptical and jumping into an apartment complex swimming pool. Oh. You know? Oh.

0: still basking in the afterglow that is Shinedown. Monsters on Rock 102.1 KFMA. Welcome back to B-Finger Presents. Time for another round of hypotheticals with Miss Yaz Money. We call this segment...
1: Is it a Yaz or is it a oh? Hell no.
0: All right. What's one of these situations you want to propose to us here, Yaz?
1: You know, I'm really guilty of this first one because I'm not into it. And that's leaving everyone in the group chat on red.
0: Oh.
1: So I will read everything, contribute almost nothing.
0: Okay. I've seen that. I've seen you do that. You know, at the same time, you know, like I can't be mad at it because I would say that I probably do the same thing, you know, in same. Reality. Yeah, it's even group emails, the same thing too. There's no read receipts for emails, but you know, when I get these group emails from work, like a boss, I almost want to reply red just so that's my only contribution. Like, yeah, I read it, ignored.
2: Acknowledged.
0: Acknowledged and ignored.
1: Yep. I have a boss that needs a response.
0: Oh.
1: And no, so he will let it know that it pisses him off if you don't respond. So from here on out, everybody just puts a little thumbs up.
0: Yeah.
1: Oh my God. So he knows that we read it. But you know what? I do this with our interns all the time in our group messages where it's like, hey, everyone, great job, blah, blah, blah. Please like this message if you need X, Y, and Z.
0: Okay.
1: And if you don't like that message, then I don't know.
0: Okay, but that's fair. But that leads to this question.
1: Okay.
0: Is liking a group text, is that acknowledgement enough? Like, you know, the reactions?
1: So. Yeah,
0: I would
1: like
0: think
1: you
0: so,
1: read
0: too.
1: It.
0: Yeah, yeah, okay.
2: Yeah.
0: So giving the thumbs up or the heart or the angry face.
2: Which is so funny because I thought that was the big hoopla now with like the new generation hating the thumbs up emoji and it's like passive aggressive.
1: Oh, it's super passive aggressive.
0: Yeah, no, but it's different from responding back with a thumbs up as opposed to just reacting to the actual text with
2: right.
0: a thumbs up,
2: right?
0: So,
2: yeah.
0: All right, give me another hypothetical.
1: Never posting vacation pictures until you get home, so you're not posting in real time.
0: I'm a big believer in that, huge believer in that for several reasons. One, you don't want to kind of like dox yourself and be like, yeah, come to my house and rob me. I'm not home right now. I'm on the beach. And I think, you know, a lot of people spend too much time trying to live blog their vacation as opposed to just documenting it and having fun along the way. And then when you get back in retrospect, it's almost a way to relive your vacation. So same way.
2: Oh, yeah. Big time. Yeah. Please don't rob me. All I got is 12 avocados have been sitting there for 12 weeks. Please don't.
0: Yeah.
2: But yeah, same thing. It's like, yeah, I kind of like to curate too, you know what I mean?
0: Yeah.
2: Like make it look good.
0: Yeah.
2: Like the drunken blurry photos. Like, yeah, look at me on the beach. Well, we've done that.
0: No, we have done that.
2: We learn from that.
0: Always regret it. Always regret it. So that's why a sober mind at home in the States is when the dump will come.
2: Right.
0: So yeah, big believer in that. Do not live post your vacation. What else you got?
1: Having a strict no work talk rule after hours. I will say I admire that the most about you guys being work friends with me or like whatever. Like when we hang out, I don't feel like we ever talk about work.
0: No, never talk about work.
2: You know, not even at work.
0: To be fair, when you guys are in studio, you never talk about work.
2: Exactly.
0: So, I mean, why start now?
2: True.
1: But I mean, I've seen this a lot where it's like, hey, I saw this at the first episode of Ted Lasso where it's like, tell me what's going on in your life, but don't make it work related.
0: Right. Yeah.
1: Like that.
0: I'll tell you what, we just did the soft opening for Tokyo Sushi, right? Mm-hmm. Which was fantastic.
2: Oh,
0: shout out to Chef Howard. It's open now. I encourage you to check it out. But while we're there, Alan, one of our colleagues and salesman, he kind of like tagged along, which was fine. But
1: he was a good time.
0: No, he wasn't. Not for me. He was just talking about work the whole time. And I'm like, Alan, dude, I want to hang out with my friends. And
1: Dad, you're embarrassing me.
0: Oh, God, dude. I couldn't get out of there fast enough. I was like, I'm over this, right? So, after work, you keep the work conversation at work. And when you're out and you're like, you know, socializing, then talk about anything else.
2: You separate it unless it's like griping about something you both hate at work. Sometimes that's acceptable.
0: No, not but even that, dude.
2: If it's juicy.
0: Yeah, you could save the hate for, you know, office hours, you know?
2: Get paid for it at least.
0: Exactly. Do it while on the clock. There's
2: right.
0: another round of hypotheticals with Jazz Money that we call.
1: Is it a yes or is it a oh? Hell no.
0: All right, coming up next, I'm going to give you a keyword so you could possibly win a 4-day vacation in Hawaii and your F My Lives. So keep those emails coming, beefvegan@kfma.com. Keep it right here. 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
13: I'm Tyler Butler with 13 News. Fire crews are continuing to battle the Finger Ridge Fire in the Santa Catalina Mountains. Officials are echoing the message to stay off the trails and out of the extreme heat. The Finger Ridge Fire was reported burning near Finger Rock Trail late Friday night. It spread to more than 65 acres and is halfway contained. Finger Rock Trail is off limits as it serves as an access point for those firefighters. Excessive rainfall can also result in flooding downhill of a burn scar, which is something to watch out for on this first alert weather day. For today, expect a 30% chance of thunderstorms with a high near 101. The last triple-digit day expected until next Saturday. Mid to upper 90s the rest of the work week. I'm Tyler Butler with 13 News.
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0: Rock 102.1 KFMA's Beef Vegan Presents. We've got your FMI Life coming up next, but as always, I do have an FML email that I want to share with you. If this was an email sent to me at beefvegan@kfma.com, it would read, Beef, I won $28 million in the lottery when I was 21 years old. F my life. Right? Yeah. I mean, when I say that sentence right off the bat, you scoff. You're like, pshaw, yeah, what are you talking about, F my life? You just won $28 million at 21. Your life is set. But you're not thinking the big picture. This is why this is an F my life, as there's a story from this man, Timothy Schultz, who was the lucky winner of a $20 million lottery in Iowa. And he says it wasn't all champagnes and limo. You know, so when he first got this $28 million windfall, everyone found out about it, right? And he found out that leeches were literally everywhere, right? Mo money, mo problems indeed. And it wasn't just friends and family asking for money either. Timothy received stacks and stacks of letters from people begging for help. And there was no shortage of people trying to get close for what felt like all the wrong reasons, making him feel like a talking ATM machine. So this $28 million lottery that he received created a world of paranoia and also isolation that he would never expect. Because on the surface, you're like, I'm rich, bitch. It's great. And then everyone and their mother is literally coming out and be like, about that, right?
1: Out of the woodwork.
0: Exactly. Yep. So, I mean, if you were in Timothy's shoes, would you consider that an F my life, Rico?
1: Yeah, that's the double-edged sword, man. Because I'm like, how many problems can be fixed, but how many problems going to come from it?
0: Right.
1: I'll still take it.
0: Yeah, I mean, you still take it.
1: I'll figure it out.
0: See, I'll just run away, right? And I'll just be isolated and live a new life and, I don't know, on the shores of Italy or something.
1: Fake my death.
0: But as soon as people figure out you got money, same problem persists, right? What do you say, Yaz?
2: I think it's the same as Rico. It's you know, it is the more money, more problems. But how do you live a regular life after that?
0: Do you
2: want to live a regular life? Like,
1: no. You squander it.
2: I don't know. I don't know what I would do other than just pay off debts and then be like, all right, I'm going to live as comfortably as I can.
0: Yeah, yeah. Super high on a beach.
1: Yeah.
0: Which beach is the question? Maybe Hawaii? Oh, we're giving away a trip for Hawaii. And I'll be giving you a keyword for that here in a little bit. Speaking of which, and we got your F My Life emails coming up right after music from Godsmack. So stick around. Oh, speaking of winning free stuff, Five Finger Death Punch tickets, 8:10 this morning. Keep it right here. It's Rock 102.1.

0: you get caught self-loving by your mom?
1: Awkward.
2: It is awkward.
0: Did you do something that got you fired from your job?
3: I just get stupider.
1: It's fun being stupid.
0: Don't hide this in vain. Let us laugh at your pain. 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
0: Because Beef Vegan presents F My Life. F My Life. F My Life.
5: 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But of course, if you have an F My Life you care to share on the air, you can give us a call at 600-KFMA, that's 605-362. And if we agree your life is F, we'll hook you up with something. With that said, I have Rico weighing in on these F My Lives and Miss Yaz Money. You guys ready?
2: Let's go.
5: All right, first email is sent to me by Mitchell. Mitchell said, Beef, I showed up to an important meeting 20 minutes late, claiming I couldn't find my keys. They were in my hand the whole time, and I realized it just as I reached for the doorknob. Everyone saw me pause mid-step, staring at my hand in disbelief. All right, F My Life. We'll start off with Yaz on this one.
6: F My Life. I can't tell you how many times I've... Where are my sunglasses? Where are my sunglasses? I'm wearing them.
5: Oh, on your eyes or your head?
6: On my eyes.
5: Oh, yeah, yeah.
6: Yeah.
5: That's how comfortable they are. I know. That's a stoner move.
6: It's natural. It's just a natural look.
2: Very stoner move. I'd say F My Life. But on the way out, I'd be like, you know weed's legal, right? Leave me alone.
5: That's your mic drop moment that you missed. Yeah, for sure. Next time. You just keep that in mind for next time. We agree, F My Life. Next email sent to me by Chelsea. Chelsea said, I tried to surprise my boyfriend by hiding in his apartment wearing nothing but one of his shirts. I heard the door unlock, jumped out yelling, surprise! And met his parents, who had borrowed his key. His mother then said, oh, you must be Lauren. My name is not Lauren.
6: Oh, no.
5: Yeah, it was Chelsea.
6: It kept getting worse.
5: It just kept getting worse. Wow. F My Life, Rico.
2: Yes.
6: Hold on. Is it F My Life for Mitchell or for Chelsea?
2: Everybody.
5: At this point, both, you know. Mitchell was outed for being a cheater, maybe, potentially.
6: Okay.
5: Or could have been a brain fart from the mom and just made a situation, like an awkward situation with his girlfriend. And then,
2: You're the housekeeper that dresses like Winnie the Pooh. Oh, that's you. And like, mom, you're making this worse.
5: Right.
2: That's horrible.
5: Winnie. All right. So you're saying F My Life.
2: Yeah.
5: All right. Yeah. And you agree,
6: F My Life for Mitchell. Good luck.
5: All right. Cool. Yeah. Yeah. Good luck all the way around. All right. Next F My Life sent to me by Damien. Damien said, Beef, I woke up with a huge boner. Thanks for that email, Damien. That was very nice.
6: F My Life.
2: Good for you. High tea.
5: That's only the first part. My girlfriend saw it, rolled her eyes, and said, not a chance. Wow. All right. F My Life. What did you say, Rico?
2: Yikes. I'd say Big Baby. Okay. That's just a little one-off, whatever.
5: All right. Assuming it's a one-off.
2: Every other day you wake up with the massive tent pole, whatever.
5: Okay. All right. Oof. That was very descriptive. All right. What do you say, Yaz?
6: F My Life? Is that even your girlfriend?
5: So a girlfriend, you see it, you're like, I got to get to work.
6: No.
5: Where's my hair tie?
6: No. I mean... You ever just like look at it and you're like,
5: yeah. Yeah. Well, that's what she did. That's too bad. I mean, it's not enough. My life. It happens. Maybe she wasn't in the mood, but yeah.
2: Drink more water.
5: What a waste. What a waste of a good bone, if you know what I mean. All right. Next email sent to me by Rochelle. She said, Beef, my boyfriend headbutted me during sex. This wouldn't be so bad if it was the first time. Interesting. All right. This guy
2: sounds like a thing.
5: Yeah. He's just wailing. Either he's really into the way UFC or he's just like a flopping fish.
6: Oh my God.
5: I gave a visual for Yaz that she'll remember for the rest of her life. F My Life. What do you say?
6: F My Life. That's a lot of pressure to be putting on your head in the middle of an intimate moment. No.
5: All right.
2: Yeah, you're one step away from having the UFC ref step in there.
5: I know. Yeah.
2: You want to continue?
5: You good?
2: No? You good?
5: It's over. Right. Final of my life of the day sent to me by Curtis. Curtis said, Beef, when I was younger, I stayed at my grandparents'. When I woke up, my mom was still out of town, so still half asleep, I went to go brush my teeth. Mid-brush, my mouth started getting numb, and I looked again at the toothpaste I used. Turns out, it was my grandpa's anti-itch anal cream. He brushes teeth with his grandpa's anti-itch anal cream. F my life, what do you say, Rico?
2: That's horrible. I mean, even worse, that actually started whitening his teeth more. He's like, this actually works great. F my life, dude.
5: Then I became a billionaire. Yeah. All right, what do you say?
6: F
5: yes.
6: my life, that's disgusting.
5: That is disgusting.
6: That is disgusting.
2: Yeah. Grandpa's laughing.
5: Yep. That's keep those emails coming. BeefyGinnaKFMA.com. Excellent, F my life. So we're going to give you the keywords so you can go fly yourself to Hawaii right after these words. Keep it right here. It's Rock 102.1.
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5: I'll be honest with you. I don't know if this is going to be the keyword for the Hawaii trip. I have in my notes here the text word park to 600 KFMA for Yellowstone National Park. Someone didn't hit refresh. But you can go ahead and text word park and maybe you'll win that trip to Hawaii or $3,000 cash. I don't know how it works, you know.
2: Palm trees there, right?
5: Yeah, I mean, there's parks there. I've been to a park in Maui.
2: Yeah.
5: Yeah, it was the rainforest. It was awesome. It was actually a pleasant hike. I mean, I thought I was out of shape, and I was, but I was still able to do it, and it wasn't miserable, right? So that's the beauty of Hawaii. You actually get a lot of exercise, but it's so beautiful surrounding you that you don't even realize it's exercise.
6: Wow.
5: Yeah, I know. So text the word park to 600 KFMA. You may or may not qualify for $3,000 cash, but you can go to KFMA.com, get more information, and find a second second or first chance to qualify for the Hawaii trip. And then tomorrow I'll have an updated keyword, hopefully. Or I'll just tell you to text Park again. Who knows? Around here, it doesn't even matter.
2: It's all right. Fun.
5: Yeah. More Beef Eating Presents coming up. But text that word to 600 KFMA. Good luck.
8: 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Something lost and never seen.

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3: You guys coming to the IFL National Championship this Sunday at the TCC?
4: Why? Who's playing again?
3: The Arizona Rattlers.
4: So the Rattlers made it back to the championship
3: they
4: again.
3: Sure
4: this
3: did.
4: Actually should be pretty good for the IFL because last year we had two like out of state.
3: It was so the Blizzard, the Green Bay Blizzard, will be back against the Arizona Rattlers. But yeah, last year it was Vegas and the Blizzard, and the only storyline that we had that was Tucson based was that the quarterback from Vegas played for the U of A.
4: Yeah. You know what's interesting about this is the beef that the Rattlers and the Sugar Skulls have with each other. And now the Rattlers get to come into the Sugar Skulls home field and play for the championship in front of the owners of the Sugar Skulls.
3: That's gotta, they lost here too. So
4: I know that's gotta be rough though. But all right, well that means a lot of people are gonna be showing out. Hopefully packing the TCC for the nationally televised game.
3: Yep.
4: So it's happening Saturday.
3: It's happening Sunday on the 16th at 4 p.m.

0: Rock 1 2.1 Cap Man, welcome back. Beef Vegan Presents. A couple things I want to get to, but first, let's start with the NFL Hall of Fame. First off, congratulations to Larry Fitzgerald. First cast ballot, Hall of Famer, which wasn't a doubt to anybody. If there's anyone who personifies what being a professional NFL player is, that's Larry Fitzgerald. From the beginning to the end of his career, the guy was just epic. Not only on the field, but off the field.
1: Class act.
0: You can't say a negative thing about Larry Fitzgerald. And we love the fact that he was an Arizona Cardinal. And that was fantastic. So, yes, they honored him immediately. As soon as he was eligible, like, you get this. You get all the accolades. Keep on doing it. And we need some kind of good news for the Arizona Cardinals going into this upcoming season.
2: Yeah.
0: Because things don't look good.
2: No, I saw this hype video for them, and it said all this just to go 3-10 or something like that. I was like, oh no, they haven't even started.
0: They have not started, but yeah, even just the footage of their camps and everything just looks so bad that you don't want to bet on the over as far as like a 500 record this season. So fingers crossed, but yeah, at least we still have Larry Fitzgerald that we can fondly look back on, right? Yes. Another highlight of the NFL Hall of Fame game was the legendary kicker. I'm going to say his name wrong, so you got to help me out here. Yeah, it's okay. Adam Vinatieri. I should know this because he was, like one of the best kickers in the league for almost two decades. The guy was like unstoppable, and he was recently introduced into the Hall of Fame because he was so good. He's played for almost everybody, including the Patriots, right? And won a Super Bowls with the Patriots. So, Adam V, he is a big deal. But nobody knew that he was funny. So Adam took the opportunity to basically just roast, former teammates, former coaches, and joke about it. He first set his sights on ESPN's Pat McAfee, who played with Adam, because Pat McAfee was a punter for the Indianapolis Colts. And when he would also hold the balls for

0: I'm no. But hey, you know, that's that's a humble brag slash roast. Well done. Well done. He then set his sights on his former head coach, Bill Belichick, with a roast joke that could have been used during the roast of Tom Brady, honestly. And I think it was one that was on the cutting floor of the roast. But he picked it up and said, I'm going to use this in my NFL Hall of Fame speech. Listen to this.
1: Unfortunately, Bill couldn't make it here today. There's a lot going on at UNC right now. He may be on a recruiting trip right now looking for the next Lawrence Taylor. I thought it was because training camp had already started. But in truth, it's because he's judging his girlfriend's cheerleading competition.
0: This guy. I don't know, Adam. I mean, enjoy retirement, but, you know, keep hitting those open mics before you test out the material in front of a national audience. I know you like it. Adam B is the latest NFL Hall of Famer, but yes, did take his time in his acceptance speech to really just turn it into a straight up roast. Going around the row. Ah, who's next? Who's next? They're like, nope, time. He's done.
2: Congrats.
0: Yeah, so there were some of the highlights over the weekend. Let's hit the reset. We got more after music from Papa Roach and Rock 102.1 KFMA.
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17: So with that news of the Acme Roadrunner movie coming out after being shelved
0: for years,
17: It made me think to myself, like, what's one cartoon you wish they would make into a live action movie if you had a choice?
0: We've already seen a bunch, right? We've seen Flintstones as a live action movie. We haven't seen Jetsons yet, even though we're about to be living it. Right?
17: Not even close, but yeah. But the rich people are.
0: I guess so. So maybe Jetsons, right?

0: wrong with these people?
1: What's wrong with you guys?
2: Beef Vegan presents.
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4: I want to do a round of what I call bad decisions. I'm going to proposition you with bad decisions, but also put a price tag attached to that bad decision. You tell me whether or not you would do the bad decision for the price. Here's our first one. I'll ask you first, Rico. Text your ex, I miss you. Right? Would you do it for $500?
5: No.
4: Are you going to say no?
5: Nope.
4: Nah. All right. If you were single, Rico, would you do it?
5: Nope.
4: All right. What's the price?
5: $5,000.
4: Okay. All right. What do you say, Yaz? $500, text your ex, I miss you. Would you do it?
6: Yeah. $500.
4: Okay.
6: I have no emotional attachment.
5: You should have been like, oh,
6: I didn't mean anything I just said, and I just made an easy $500.
5: Wrong ex. Sorry.
4: Right. Yeah.
6: Oh, wrong text.
4: Okay. For $2,500, your mom gets access to your DMs and text messages. Would you allow it?
6: Sure.
4: Yeah? Mm-hmm. Okay. So no sexting in your DMs?
6: Nope.
4: I'll change that, but Rico.
5: I think I would. I think hers are way worse than mine.
4: You know what? I know for a fact they are.
5: Hey, hey, hey, hey, hey, hey.

0: Rocco 2.1 KFMA. It's an epic song from Papa Roach, Wake Up Calling. Welcome back to the show. Shake Shack went viral over the weekend for all the wrong reasons. Do you see this?
1: You're
0: a big
1: what?
0: Shake Shack.
2: What happened?
0: The question, there's a question that's being proposed. And the question is, does Shake Shack raise their prices if you don't tip? Mm. Now, of course, they have all those self-checkout kiosks everywhere. There was a couple who basically, there was a wife who told her husband, hey, if you don't tip, they're going to raise these prices. And he didn't believe her, so they filmed it and they took it to TikTok and they showed the evidence right here. Now, I will show you this or you'll be able to listen along. But check this out. Again, this was everywhere over the weekend.
2: What?
3: My wife says that if you don't tip at Shake Shack, they make it more expensive per item. So we're about to find out.
4: I know.
0: So they're ordering a bunch of food here.
4: Two shakes, just like two four.
5: $5.99.
4: Okay.
5: We got.
0: Real quick, what's your shake that you order at Shake Shack when you go?
1: Oh, I don't get a shake. I'm just there for the burgers.
2: Okay. Same. Okay, yeah. I felt weird. Okay.
0: That's good. Yeah, but I mean, they definitely named their business after the shake, so you might want to try them.
2: We blew it.
0: They're probably pretty good.
1: Oh, no, I'm doing it wrong.
0: Yeah, it's not the Burger Shack.
2: Okay.
0: So $5.99 is what they're showing as the total.
2: Uh huh.
0: Add whipped cream, that's 49 cents on top of that.
5: Okay.
0: So $6.48 is the total that they have for their shakes with the add-on, right?
1: Okay.
0: And that's the pre-checkout total. And then they're going to ask the question, do you want tip? After they try to sell you a burger.
5: Right here. No.
0: Say no tip. Calculating total.
4: Uh-oh, there's been a price.
0: It says, okay, I'll let them read it. Uh-oh, there's been a pricing update.
4: Pricing update. Please review.
0: Boom.
4: Everything just went.
0: They raised the price 50 cents on every one.
2: That's so weird. At least it tells you. It's like, hey, there's been a price update.
0: Yeah,
2: but still.
0: Price update. You didn't tip, so we're going to charge you more.
2: What?
0: Now, we're not going to clarify that that money goes to the said employee for tip. And do they get the tips that are added on in the self-checkout? So many questions.
2: What?
0: Yeah, so that was the viral video that showed. And, of course, this was a big deal because people were like, what the hell, Shake Shack?
2: Yeah.
0: Because so many situations where we're kind of forced to tip. I mean, we're asked everywhere, would you like to tip? Even on the self-checkout at the grocery store and everything. So this TikTok went everywhere, and people were upset, and rightfully so. Which, you know, the comments showed. It also begged several questions. Are these updates directly related to tipping and wouldn't happen if they didn't tip? Or what if they would have tipped just $1, even 1 cent? If they would have tipped 1 cent, would the update still be in effect?
2: Oh, I'd be tweaking it all day, man. I'd be figuring that out.
0: Right.
2: That's crazy.
0: Like some weird software glitch, which is something to try in that scenario. Now, I will say there is an update to this. Shake Shack has commented, and they said, thank you for bringing this to our attention. Basically, thank you for catching us.
2: Yeah.
0: This is not a Shake Shack policy. We are currently looking into it with our licensee. So they're trying to blame it on the franchisee.
2: Right, the one person.
0: Which absolutely could have been the case. But at the same time, you know, like they get the program, that kind of self-checkout. Is that self-checkout with the technology in the program? Is that a nationwide protocol?
2: Right.
0: And do they make it to where you can't change this?
2: Because you know that corporate damage control, they're going hard right now.
0: Oh,
2: like,
0: yeah,
2: big time.
0: Yeah, it's Carl's fault.
2: Yeah, it's Carl.
0: Damn, Carl. Carl bought a Shake Shack.
2: Carl.
0: Got super greedy. You know, wanted all the tips and started doing that. I don't know if Carl hacked that. You know, I think that might be a Shake Shack program.
1: Yeah.
0: They say HMS host that operates this in Salt Lake City airport location. So that was in the airport out of Salt Lake City. They say so this wasn't in a standalone location. The company is implying that the issue is an isolated problem. Now, some people have their doubts about Shake Shack not being aware that this is happening, but others say that they should get the benefit of the doubt. But, you know, future reference, when you go to Shake Shack, and there's another one opening up on Campbell here soon,
2: right,
0: and you do the kiosk, you know, definitely check it out for yourself. And if you see it calculating a higher total, film it, upload it, and continue to put them on blast because that's not cool.
2: What a good short-term PR for them, though. They're like, yeah, come out to Shake Shack. Steve, we're ripping you off.
0: Yeah.
2: Come on. Come try us out.
0: Any press is good press, right? Yeah. But keep in the back of your mind. And honestly, the next time you do it, when the tip thing comes up, see if you could customize a penny tip and to see if that changes everything, right? Because I think that might work.
1: So what you're saying is we need to go to Shake Shack today.
0: That's what I'm saying.
2: What you're saying,
1: I'm hearing.
0: I'm saying we're Shake Shacking today.
1: Okay, deal.
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21: I'm Tyler Butler with 13 News. Drivers on Tucson's east side should expect delays along a busy stretch of Sunrise Drive over the next several weeks. Pima County says crews will be working from 6 a.m. to 6 p.m. starting today through September 14th. That road work runs on Sunrise Drive from Sabino Canyon Road to just west of Chieftain Trail. Crews will be milling, repaving, and adding new markings as part of the county's road repair and preservation program. Drivers are asked to slow down, obey traffic control signs, and give themselves extra time to get through the area. Today is a first alert weather day. Expect a 30% chance of thunderstorms with a high near 101. That's the last triple digit day expected until the weekend. Mid to upper 90s the rest of the work week. I'm Tyler Butler with 13 News.
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0: Let's do a round of too old for this. Now, here's the setup. I'm going to give you a scenario. You have to tell me the age when they become too old for this, okay? We'll start off with this. Sleep on a mattress without a bed frame. At what age do you become too old for this? Yes?
1: I don't know, 13? You should not be sleeping on an air mattress.
0: Or just a mattress without a bed frame. What do you say, Rico?
2: Hey, it's portable, man. You can go anywhere with that bad boy. What are you guys trying to say here?
0: What age?
2: Oh, God. 50.
0: 50?
2: No, I'm kidding. 15.
0: All right. Well, I mean, I know guys in their 20s that do this. I didn't tell. I know adults in their 30s that do this.
1: What? All right,
0: at what age are you too old to have roommates? Rico?
2: Ooh, in this economy? Jesus. They're 30.
0: 30. Okay. 30 is the cutoff. What do you say? Yes?
1: I'm gonna say 30.
0: Okay.
1: You gotta have some sustainable job that at least lets you pay for a studio.
0: Right. Yeah, at least a studio. All right. At what age are you too old to wear a backwards hat? Yes.
1: How old are you, B?
0: No.
2: No.
0: I'm going to keep moving the goalposts.
1: I don't think there's an age.
0: Thank you. All right. What do you say, Rico?
2: 23.
0: You're wearing your hat backwards, bro, right now, bro.
2: Because I'm 23 at heart, dude.

0: 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I need breakfast, stat.
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0: Rock 1 2.1 Kevman Speedfinger presents. All week long, we're hooking you up with an opportunity to win tickets for, drumroll, Rico. Perfect. Five Finger Death Punch.
1: Oh.
0: Yeah, for their 20th anniversary world tour. It's happening at Talking Stick Resort Amphitheater on Thursday, September 24th, with special guest Eva Under Fire. And Rico.
2: Yo.
0: I want to play a game.
2: Oh.
0: 600 KFMA, 605-362. We'll take callers number 6 and 9 to face off against each other for these tickets for Five Finger Death Punch with Sore Loser Rules on the line. So give us a call right now at 600 KFMA, 605-362, and we'll find out who our contestants are and who's going to get these tickets for Five Finger Death Punch right after I play some music from Giovanni and the Hired Gun. So call now and good luck.

0: Rock 2.1 KFMA HB Finger Presents. I have a listener on the line now who just says, just give me the tickets outright. 600 KFMA, 605-362. Want to play a game for Five Finger Death Punch tickets. I have Brandon hanging out here. He's about to go to his last job of the day and call it a day and would love that Five Finger Death Punch tickets to wrap things up. Good morning, Brandon. Oh, you know what? Yeah, are you there?
1: Yeah, I'm here.
0: Okay, there you go. Yeah, so, but I need a contestant to go against Brandon. I know people are a little scared to call in and play these games, but Five Finger Death Punch tickets are on the line. They are celebrating 20 years together for their anniversary tour with Eva Under Fire, and that shows at Talking Stick Resort Amphitheater on Thursday, September 24th. If you win these tickets, Brandon, you're going to take your wife?
1: I'm ready. Nobody call.
0: No, well, I'm asking questions. Whatever. All right, here's the deal. Brandon, since nobody called, right, and they just want to try to be a scavenger and pick them up, I'm not going to make it that easy for you. You have to play against Rico. Now, beat Rico in a round of know-it-all, then you're going to win these tickets. But if you don't beat Rico, then, you know, I'm going to give him out the caller number 69, which could be you if you call 69 times, apparently. So, with that said, Enrico, you got to try your best, okay?
2: All right.
0: So, any smack talking you want to give to Rico before you get into this game here, Brandon? You think you could beat Rico in this game?
1: Oh, you're going down, Rico.
0: All right.
3: That's what she said.
0: Yeah, that's it. That is what she said. And I do have someone else calling on your line, but it's too late for that. So it's going to be very simple. I'm going to start with you, Brandon. And then here's the thing. This is know-it-all. So I'm going to ask a question, and you're going to give me an answer. There's going to be several correct answers. In fact, there's 8 correct answers to this question. You only get about 3 seconds to give me a correct answer without repeating Rico's answer and vice versa. All right, so whoever's the know-it-all will be our winner of this game. Are you ready?
1: I think so.
0: All right, here we go. Brandon, name a U.S. state that starts with the letter M. Go.
1: Montana.
0: Montana, yes.
3: Maine.
0: That's right. Brandon.
1: Michigan.
0: Correct.
3: Massachusetts. Michigan.
0: Correct. Yes, Brandon.
1: Maryland.
0: Yes, Rico. Rico, you failed, dude. Yeah, you could have said Minnesota.
3: Oh, that's right.
0: You could have said Mississippi.
3: Oh, that's right.
0: You could have said Missouri. Yeah, those are the 3 other options on the board.
3: Minnesota.
0: Yeah, congratulations, Brandon. You beat Rico. You made him look like a big dummy this morning.
3: Big old dummy.
0: Yeah. But you know what?
1: Big old dummy.
0: That's right.
3: Don't rub it in.
0: But before you celebrate, Brandon, sore loser rules are on the line. So, Rico.
3: Yeah.
0: Brandon, hey, is there anything you want to say to Rico before he makes a decision on whether or not he'll allow you to get these tickets or he'll hang up on you and give him out the call number 69? You're a big fan of
1: Rico. We're not women. Women are the ones who say sore loser rules. We're men, so we're gonna give them to each other. Ooh,
3: dare you assume my gender, A.
0: He is playing the man law card, though.
3: Yeah, he is.
0: Yeah, yeah.
3: So you're a big alpha man, huh? What if I want to five-finger death punch him off the line here, though?
0: Yeah. All right. Well, what say you, Rico? What do we do?
3: Take your wife. Go see the show.
0: That's right, because you're a man.
3: I'm a man.
0: That's right.
3: That's right.
0: Men don't apply sore loser
3: That's
0: rules.
3: That's right.
0: Apparently.
1: Oh, no.
0: Yeah. All right. For the rest of you, I'm giving out Five Finger Death Punch tickets all week long. Your next opportunity is 7:10 tomorrow morning. We'll have to reset. Be back with more Beef Finger Presents right after this. 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
2: So, Brandon, you're telling me you actually met your wife at a Five Finger Death Punch concert?
3: I did, yes.
2: Yeah. Which concert again?
3: Fall Ball in 2014.
2: Nice. Now, when you met her, did you, like, just see her and go up and approach her? Like, how did you guys actually, like, connect?
3: So, honestly, she was stalking me. She was, like, I just kept staring, seeing this girl looking at me throughout the day. And eventually, at the end of the night, I just went up to her and I said, "Why are you looking at me all day?" And then she said, "Oh, I think you're attractive." And then the rest is history.
2: Nice.
4: He's like, I filed a restraining order and then...
2: No. Did you hook up with her that night?
3: No. We were in high school still. So, okay. Like, we went to Tucson High, so... No. It was a little bit after that.
2: That's awesome, though.
4: Crazy.
2: Yeah, what a lovely story. So now you get to take your wife to see Five Finger Death Punch all over again while they're celebrating their 20th
3: Absolutely
2: anniversary.
3: Amazing.
2: What's your wedding anniversary? How long have you guys been married?
3: It'll be 10 years in December of this year.
2: Hell yeah.
4: Boom.
2: Yeah, you're celebrating 10, going to Five Finger Death Punch, celebrating your 20. I love it, dude. It was meant to be. Well, congratulations to everybody.
3: Thank you.

0: life for me. All right, Poppy featuring Amy Lee and Courtney LaPlante.
1: LaPlante.
0: Rock 2.1 KFMA. Welcome back to the show. You know, thinking about Brandon saying he was celebrating a 10-year anniversary with his wife, going to Five Finger Death Punch, celebrating their 20th anniversary, made me think about other anniversaries. Like, there's a major album anniversary of a rock icon today, celebrating 42 years since they debuted their album. It's a self-titled album 42 years ago. Right. And we still play that band on this station today.
1: Hmm.
0: All right. With those clues, take a guess. Who do you think I'm talking about?
1: The band?
0: Yeah, the band.
1: Red Hot Chili Peppers?
0: You are absolutely right.
1: Wow. Yes. Nailed it.
0: Yes. Released August 10th, 1984. Their debut sound. It sounds almost nothing like the stadium level Red Hot Chili Peppers that we eventually got, right, as they continued to evolve. The beginning was much more like a hip-hop band blending funk, punk, and alternative. That became their identity. But when they first came out in 1984 too, when, you know, like big synth and hair metal.
1: And all that.
0: Yeah, yeah. It was like, you know, they were so outside the box that they were definitely like a buzz band where they, you know, in record stores all over the country be like, hey, you check out this one band. Kind of dangerous. They were punks. They were doing heroin. They were partying hard.
1: This is pre-Sock too.
0: Pre-Sock, pre-everything, right? You know, pre-Flea really getting his identity, to be honest with you. And just to give you an example, a reference to how far Red Hot Chili Peppers have come, I want to play the first song off of their self-titled album, again, that they released on this day in 1984. This song is called True Men Don't Kill Coyotes. And see if you can even recognize the Anthony Kiedis that you know and love today from this young man who was just spitting fire back in the day. Check this out.

0: Now, okay, real quick. This is like the crazy introduction to the world of the band, right? So they're like, yeah, this is how we're going to start things off. And you know, Anthony Kiedis to this day still doesn't make sense, but started off not making sense from the very beginning.
1: I'm like, yeah, even more so.
0: Yeah, yeah, yeah. So at least he stuck with it. He's like, you know what? I'm going to continue to not make sense my entire career.
1: He sounds like Tom Waits, like trying to rap.
0: Yeah, well,
2: the raspberry.
0: A lot of the tracks off this record are very much rap records, right? Mm-hmm. You know, he's just rapping the entire time. Took him a while to find his crooning voice, which is, I think, a natural evolution amongst many vocalists that we listen to today.
1: He started mumble rapping before it became cool.
0: Yeah, yeah, that's absolutely awesome. And the echo there in the recording, you yeah. tell it's very basic, right? Like, you know, demo worthy type of recording where it's, I could get this mission to me from like a local band,
1: sure,
0: who's self-recorded. You know, that's what it reminds me of. Uh-huh. But let's listen to a little bit more True Men Don't Kill Coyotes.

0: This was a radio single. I actually still have it in my playlist on KFMA. Yeah, yeah.
1: How
0: True
1: funny.
0: Man, don't kill coyotes. I mean, it's a funky bass line. It's, you know.
1: It's a drinking song right there, man.
0: I guess so. Yeah.
1: Damn.
0: Yeah, the
1: funky bass line, though.
0: Yeah, 1984, 42 years old. Yeah, Red Hot Chili Peppers. It's amazing that their album is 42 years old.
1: And no kidding.
0: Anthony Kiedis still dates women that are half the age of his debut album. In fact, actually, I think he's still dating women that are the age of his last album that he put out.
1: Oh, God, dude.
0: So Anthony
1: Not
0: Kiedis
1: wrong.
0: Says, no, don't come at me because I'm stating facts here. But of course, Red Hot Chili Peppers have had a legendary career from everywhere, from opening and headlining, festivals like Woodstock, and continuing to be relevant even 40 years later. It's been amazing to see. In fact, I want to play another Red Hot Chili Peppers song to honor this. Congratulations, 42 years of making it into the music industry. And we'll go throwback with Scar Tissue here. This was a Rick Rubin produced record off of their Californication album. So Red Hot Chili Peppers on Rock 1 2.1 KFMA.

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2: Round 2, too old for this. Let's try to decide and get a definitive age and when we have to stop doing these things. I'll ask you this question. Go clubbing every weekend. At what age are you too old for this, Yaz?
3: I'm going to say like a hard 29.
2: 29, so right before you hit 30.
3: Right before you hit 30, yeah.
2: Yeah, straight up clubbing. If you're the old guy in the club, that's a bad look, bro, for sure. What do you say, Rico?
4: I was going to say the exact same thing as her, but yeah, 20, 25, I'd say.
2: Okay.
4: 25.
2: So more mid-20s.
4: Yeah.
2: Yeah, past that.
4: Get out
2: then
4: of
2: you
4: got
2: to go to dive bars, all right?
4: That's right.
2: All right, what about this? What age are you too old to ask your parents for money, Rico?
4: Oh, God. 27.
2: 27.
4: Yeah.
2: So you haven't asked your parents for money past the age of 27?
4: Well, the money they owe me, yeah.
3: Oh.
2: Okay. Yes?
3: I don't think that there is an age, but to be honest, I haven't asked for money in like the last 7 years.
2: She's an independent woman.
3: So like before I turned 30?
2: Yeah.
3: As much as my mom says, that's what it's for. You know, I'll give you money. No. No.
2: I wish. My parents are like, I don't got no money either. What you got?
4: Yeah.
2: All right. What age are you too old to get into a fist fight? It's been years since I've been into a fist fight. So, you know, and that's a good thing. So, Rico?
4: I wouldn't say there's an age limit on that, but, you know, I mean, if you're going out of your way to start fights, 25.
2: Okay. What do you say, Yaz?
3: There is no age limit to go down.
2: Okay.
4: That was the hardest thing you said.
3: I will catch a case if needed.
2: You keep it South Tucson. I like your style.
3: That's just what it is.

0: Happy Monday to you. It's Rock 2.1 KFMAB Thinking Presents. We're live on our podcast broadcast, so you can watch along with us on Facebook or Twitch at Thinking Presents, or even on Instagram, as you'll see us on the live tab there. And just click on that. You watch along, comment along, be a part of the show, as we have a lot of video content to show you in between our radio content as well. But I have just enough time to squeeze in a Florida man story of the day. You want to hear it, Rico?
1: Yes.
0: Let's do it.

0: know, one thing about Florida Man is Florida Man sometimes sleepy, right? Sleepy Florida Man is something that happens when the Florida Man is not on meth and gators. So once you crash hard on that, you look for a place to sleep, and it doesn't matter where you sleep. But sometimes you'll sleep in the absolutely wrong place, which will get you arrested and featured in a Florida Man report. This 32-year-old Florida man named Samuel was indeed arrested after he decided he wanted to take a nap by breaking into a JetBlue Airbus while it was grounded at a Fort Lauderdale for maintenance. Right? Looking around like, where can I sleep? Oh, that plane looks good.
1: A JetBlue holiday on the ground.
0: You know, it's so difficult to sleep on airplanes in general, you know? So I feel like this is the worst place that you could pick to take a nap. Right? Now, he didn't have a boarding pass or anything. The plane wasn't even in service. He just climbed a fence where the plane was working on and snuck into the plane, climbed up the steps, and entered through an unlocked rear door. And then it was, of course, all caught on camera. And when police found him, he was sound asleep on the plane, and it's unclear why he broke into the plane or what row he chose. Was he sleeping in first class? Was he in the cockpit? You know, where would you sleep
1: if
0: you
1: had the food?
0: Yeah, well, where would you sleep if you had the entire plane to yourself?
1: Oh, first class.
0: Okay, yeah, I think first
1: just
0: class.
1: Just a LARP.
0: Yeah, like, look at me. I'm a baller. Mm-hmm. Now, yeah, he was charged with unarmed burglary, criminal mischief, and interrupting or impairing critical infrastructure. It seems like a lot of harsh charges pressed against him just for taking a nap. His total bond was set at $10,000.
1: Oof.
0: Yeah, which I literally read murder reports earlier this morning that had a lower bond rate than that. So let that be a lesson. Nobody naps on a JetBlue flight, and if they catch you, you will be fined. All right. Now, that's your Florida Man story of the day. Join us on the podcast broadcast stream as we are live. Be back with more after music from Rage Against the Machine. 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
5: Good morning. There's a traffic incident that's been reported, and it's in its clearance stages with injuries at South Country Club Road and East Valencia Road. Tucson or Bilby to avoid. Also, there's another accident in its clearing stages that has been reported at North Country Club Road and East Fort Lowell Road, Campbell or Glen to circumvent. I'm Tep, and that was your Tucson traffic.
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0: I tell you something, you know, back when I was doing a radio show with Schmonty, I wanted to do like a video clip promotion of doing Beast 51st Dates, kind of like Adam Sandler's deal, right? And I, the reason why I bring this up is because I remember that when I came across you telling me that Drake just did a 20v1. So Drake, the man whore extraordinaire, now is trying to bang 20 chicks at one time or in a row. What's the deal with this?
1: So Drake turns a kick stream into a 20v1 dating show. And so what he did was he kind of went in there and it was to like kick off his, what's it called? Stake, the crypto gambling company he's promoting or whatever.
0: Yeah, so it's attached to,
1: attached to that. And it was roughly 3 hours of him doing this back and forth. So I guess the premise was that he would cycle through these conversations with these women, and he had to choose one to wife, quote unquote, another to hook up with, and a third to make his best friend.
0: Okay, so it's basically a spinoff F, Marry, Kill.
1: Yes.
0: But and more of a PG way.
1: And so a lot of
0: he's not wifing any of these chicks.
1: No.
0: He's
1: effing all of them. It's all for streams and likes. And a lot of what you've been seeing online is him with a goth girl, goth baddie. Goth
0: This goth baddie I've seen on Instagram all over the place. She's in my algorithm, and I'm a massive fan.
1: Adam 22's wife.
0: Yeah, the porn star.
1: Yeah, and then a variety of other, I guess, local rappers from like different cities, and also anybody who's like a big influencer with like really big views.
0: Right. Let's check out a clip of this here. I want to just see what it's all about. It's Drake's talking up the goth baddie, I think.
2: Anything you want. So
1: pause it. So he's telling them that he will, I think these are the top three that he picked.
0: Okay.
1: And he's telling them that I will buy you anything that you want. So what you're about to watch is what her prize is going to be.
0: Nice. Yeah. So it's legal prostitution. I love that. Okay.
3: Beautiful.
0: Yeah. What do I got to pay for you to sleep with me?
2: One thing I would do would be anything you want. So you just get to pick one thing, anything in the world, and I'll buy it for you.
4: Wait, are you being serious?
1: So goth baddie knows exactly.
0: Yeah.
2: Decide right now, but
4: if I
2: you know?
4: Would you buy my mom a house?
2: Oh, yeah, I'd love to.
4: Wait, really?
2: Sure.
0: Wow. That is game now. Are you kidding me?
1: Yeah.
0: Like, if she was just thinking she's in it for the promo, she's not really going to sleep with Drake until he says, I'll buy your mom a house. She's just like,
3: really?
0: Putting her hair back, like, ready to go.
1: She was like, my mom's getting ready to retire, and I want to get her a house.
0: Damn.
1: And he's about to buy her mom property.
3: Damn.
0: I mean, would you buy this woman's mom a house if you had the means to?
3: Yeah.
0: Yeah. I mean, I get it. If you could, and it's not even a drop in the bucket, he's like, I'll buy her two houses, girl. Let's have fun. Let's go to Cabo. She's probably going to better places than Cabo. Let's see how this plays out.
4: Because she's wanting to retire and I need your help.
2: Okay, we'll figure it out.
0: Oh, big hug.
3: Oh, God, bad hug.
0: Oh, yeah. She's going to get wrecked. She's going to get so wrecked.
1: No, I think he's going to get wrecked.
0: Why?
1: How? Look at her.
0: No. Drake is taking her to Pound Town. She's going to get wrecked, dude. You just bought your mom a house. He's going to do all the things. All of the things. No holding back. And you know what? Good for both
5: of them.
0: If
5: she wrecks him, I just can't wait for the next Drake album to be like a goth album.
1: Well, I mean, it wasn't a secret. He did say this in a podcast before that he was into the goth baddies.
0: Who isn't? Yeah. You know, that's
1: I didn't know that was a thing. Oh, I didn't know that was a...
0: It's such a thing. And this one in particular, when you see the playback on the stream, you'll recognize her as well, probably, if you're a dude like me. She's all over the place. One of the hottest goth baddies on the internet, for sure. Now, just the question is, the mom. Would the mom be okay sleeping in a house that she knows was paid for based off all the sexual favors?
1: Okay, first of all, I think it's... clearly she's made a living out of this kind of stuff. So
0: yeah,
1: mom knows what she's up to.
0: Yeah, but this goth baddie, and I don't know her name and I apologize and I should know it, but she's been doing content and clever content and thirst trap content, but not necessarily hardcore porn. She hasn't been having sex with people for...
1: No, she doesn't need to. She looks like a dominatrix.
0: Type. But in this situation, now she is gonna... She's probably gonna need to. I'm sure there's gonna be a fine line being like, hey, we have to at least bust for you to get this house payment, right? I mean...
1: I don't know. She's over here making Drake bark. I think all he needs is to be told what to do.
0: Damn.
5: She's got a goth baddie lawyer on deck, I'm sure. Making sure everything's
1: just
5: good.
1: Just picture like a goth
5: lawyer
1: in a suit with a briefcase.
0: Yeah. Yeah.
5: He's like, will he not be making love to my client?
0: Everyone in the circles there. So, yeah, that 20v1 was a kick stream and stuff. So, do you think that Drake just smashed one, or did he smash them all, or didn't smash none?
1: I think there's a few that were like a little boring that he probably took home.
0: Okay.
1: Yeah.
0: Because they were boring?
1: Yeah.
0: Why?
1: Because it looked like he looks like the type that likes just the boring type and that just like to do whatever he wants to do.
0: You're projecting. You're romanticizing now.
1: Yeah, no, yeah. We're romanticizing.
0: He just likes missionary. Nah.
1: No, he's Canadian. No, that's not what I'm saying about boring. What I'm saying is like he has the will, or he has the power to have these girls do whatever they want.
0: Mm-hmm.
1: So I just feel like anybody that would be a little more dominant than him, I don't think that he would take
0: yeah.
1: that home.
0: Yeah, some power. You know, I didn't look into this week thinking I would be jealous of Drake, even though there's probably plenty of reasons to be jealous of Drake, but I keep him out of my mind. But at this point, you know, with that goth baddie and stuff, I'm fully jealous of Drake. So thank you for that, Yaz.

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0: I rock 2.1 KFMA. Welcome back to Beefinger Presents. If you missed it, the White House did another UFO dump, and nothing has changed. No big revelations. This is, just an ongoing case of the White House trying to slowly admit that there could be life elsewhere, but now nobody's buying it, and it's just like, nah, you're the last people that would believe when it comes to this. And on top of that, the files that they're dropping doesn't really disclose anything. So they've released this last dump where there's 41 new files spanning from 1950 to 2026. So up to recent. The standout cases include special operations troops reporting roughly 25 fast-moving cold orbs over the Gulf of Oman, and a former military pilot describing an enormous silent triangular object roughly 500 feet across passing over Afghanistan in 2002 and literally blocking out the stars, right? Now, these are all kind of war-torn areas as well.
1: Right.
0: Right? Now, this should be big news, but again, they keep dropping them. Nobody cares. It's baffling to me that nobody cares, but, you know,
1: there's on Love Island or something, there's a UFO that pops up on there, and then people will care.
0: Right.
1: Until then.
0: I think a part of it, though, has to do with just what they are releasing and the quality of said video. Like I said, they could talk about it. They could say these things, and then they'll show us a video. It's black and white, and then there's a little orb, a little light that's kind of like jotting around the screen. Like, cool story, bro. We live in an AI world. Yeah. You know what I mean?
1: Yeah, yeah, yeah.
0: I can literally, in seconds, make a video that looks believable of an alien giving hand love to the president.
1: Right.
0: Right? And with like two prompts.
1: Well, that's why it's so sus now. You know, the timing of it when AI technology is so accessible.
0: Do you think it's the tech... you think it's the... maybe... what they're attempting to do is saying, since AI technology is so accessible, let's make it look so rough,
1: right,
0: and non-AI. Like, hey, look at this. This is a video camcorder from 1984
1: right.
0: of a light in the sky. There you go. There's your evidence, America.
1: Yep.
0: Enjoy.
1: Yeah.
0: Yeah, I don't know. You know, the Gulf of Oman incident, that was interesting because Special Operations Forces aboard reported 25 different UAP sightings during a 2021 live fire exercise. And they described them as cold orbs, which, could you feel the cold? It didn't necessarily say, but they said they traveled for roughly 250 to 1,300 miles per hour in different formations. Now, we didn't necessarily get that. If you join us on our Facebook stream or on Instagram, you'll be able to see one of the videos being released here. And this was a recent one from 2025. The U.S. Central Command submitted a report of unidentified anomalous phenomenon from an electro-optical and infrared sensor. And that's another issue, too, is that you keep giving us this night vision stuff.
1: Yeah.
0: You know, where when
1: where's my 4K Samsung?
0: Yeah, dude.
1: Come on.
0: When we film in night vision in our own homes, a speck of dust across the screen can look like a flying orb or a ghost, sure, right? So we see this stuff all the time. At this point, it's like, you're not showing us anything new. And until we get something new, then nobody's going to react, especially the media. But yeah, so you'll see this and see if you're impressed by this and see if there's audio with it. There isn't.
1: A floating speck of dust.
0: Floating speck of dust in the skies. Look at that. There's your proof, America.
1: Whoa.
0: And world, we're not alone. I feel more lonely watching this. Yeah?
1: Does anybody else care?
0: No. Right, right.
1: Okay.
0: Yeah, I'll try to catch up to this speck of dust floating around in into indescript backdrop, you know, of could be literally anything, anywhere. Literally looks like a speck of dust and... you know, that's the floating orb evidence that the White House dropped again. And again,
1: looks like a balloon, you know?
0: Yeah.
1: It's like floating through the city.
0: And I'm sure it's not, but at the same time, it's so unimpressive that at this point, it feels like the White House is just trolling us. It really does.
1: At this point.
0: Yeah. Yeah. You know, it's like you're going to keep saying that you're going to give us evidence of life on other planets and you're going to give us this, which is nothing. You know, and it doesn't change anyone's mind perspective. Doesn't strike fear in the hearts of man. It doesn't give anyone hope or optimism of a life. And I'm honestly one of those believers that, you know, there. I mean, I have seen a UFO personally. I did witness the Phoenix Lights. I do follow these stories of anomalies of, you know, technology that we don't fully understand or is not completely public that has come in and saved us from catastrophe. Fukushima being my example that I would go to more so than not, right? And so, you know, like, it doesn't surprise me that they're saying, hey, there's been sighting over this war-torn area, and then all of a sudden, you know, like, weapons didn't work. Okay.
1: Right.
0: Yeah, then sign me up on alien stories like that. Give me hope.
1: Like saving us from ourselves. Yes. Type of thing. You're like, oh.
0: Yes, give me hope there's an alien guardian angel out there protecting us from ourselves, because we are our own worst enemies, right?
1: Right.
0: But they're not doing that. And instead, they're giving us creeping specks of dust in a night vision, being like, here's your evidence. Thanks. It's as eventful as the Epstein files. It's the same thing. Mm. It's literally nothing burgers. Like, you're going to give us just enough to give us nothing.
1: Right.
0: Which is frustrating. Let's go to the phones. Rock 1-2.1, who's this?
2: It is Grant. What's up, Ace?
0: What's up, Grant? What's going on?
2: Hey, you were just talking about UFOs and said that you saw something. Man, I saw a UFO too. I totally believe it. It was late night driving down golf links. It was probably 1-2 in the morning, so I guess early morning. Nobody else out on the road except for one other car. We were cruising up golf links going up the hill by Pantano, and this spinning light, like typical UFO, but it had like spinning.

0: line. We have Davis Monthan on the other line right now.
1: Well, no, but yeah, but that makes us kind of like a target having right. David Monthan. So, yeah. Like, then you check that out. So, that's crazy to where you saw it, and the person behind you saw it, too. You both pulled over and both witnessed it at the same time. Did you attempt to film it?
2: No, we were just dumbfounded.
1: Yeah. And when did this happen?
2: We were, it was 2015. Yeah, I was a senior at the time.
1: Wow.
0: Okay.
1: Yeah.
2: Wow.
1: Yeah.
2: And we were just cruising.
1: Yeah, and from seeing that, then.
2: Stopped right in the middle of golf links.
1: Yeah, did that sighting make you a believer?
2: It did.
1: Yeah.
2: It actually did.
1: Yeah.
2: I know it sounds crazy. But, and like, I've told other people, and they're like, yeah, whatever. But, like, I would like to think that I know what I saw.
0: Yeah.
1: No, absolutely.
0: My brother had something similar happen.
2: I'm not a smoker. I'm not a drinker. I wasn't doing nothing odd. I was just out for a drive.
1: Yeah. Yeah, what were you saying?
0: No, my brother had something similar as far as that sighting over at Picacho. I feel like there's a lot of people that say around that peak, there's some activity. Well, same thing. He got out of the car. Somebody next to him, same thing. Like, what the hell did we just see?
1: Arizona's always been a hotbed of sorts, the Southwest in particular. Yeah. But Tucson, you know, I mean, it's easier to see into the skies because there's such less light pollution.
0: Right.
1: And my sighting was the Phoenix Lights that went over Phoenix going into Tucson. So a lot of people in Tucson saw it, too. Yeah, it just takes one. So, yeah, we know it. And that's the thing, though. If the government would release something that was as vivid as what you saw, then you could be like, hey, then you could share that around and be like, this is similar to what I saw.
0: Yeah.
1: But the problem is they're sending out little specks of dust in infrared vision that nobody's going to be like, yeah, I didn't see that.
0: What we need is that video from the movie Signs with Joaquin Phoenix in the closet watching the TV.
1: Yeah.
0: The little alien that pops out. We need something like that.
1: Well, exactly. And maybe that's the latest dump or the last
0: the last one to wait.
1: Who knows? But Grant, I believe you. So hopefully that, you know, helps. Even if other people won't, I believe
0: you. You're not
1: crazy. Yeah, you are not crazy. Yeah, I believe you more than I believe the government and what they're telling us, you know?
2: Fair enough.
1: Yeah, I appreciate the call, brother. All right, so there you go. You can check it out to the White House website. But again, it is a big nothing burger. You're going to be wildly disappointed. And will that continue to happen? Only time will tell. We'll keep our conversation moving on the podcast broadcast. Join us on our Facebook stream or keep it right here because we've got music on the way from Danzig on Rock 102.1 KFMA.
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8: It's the UFO Hotline. Who's Hello? This?
9: Hey, I saw the same thing as Grant. It's very similar, and this was just a few months ago. And there was the moon was pretty full, and I could... One of them turned their lights off. Like, the light went off, but I could still see a reflection because of the moon. And I actually have a video. I haven't looked at it, but I was recording, and I couldn't see him all the time unless I had my phone on and looking through it.
8: Really?
9: It's crazy.
8: Whoa. Yeah, so you still have that video? I mean, you should
10: send it to us.
9: I have a video. I'll have to find it, but I did. I sat there. It was like for like 10 minutes. I was just recording and following. And there was two of them.
8: Yeah,
9: very similar to what he said.
8: Can you send me the video at BeefVegan to my Instagram?
9: Yeah. Yes, I will.
8: Okay.
9: And this was just, I live in the White Ghetto, and this was just not even like a few months ago.
8: Where is the White Ghetto? And tell me it's my name.
10: I need to know.
9: Like Ruth Roth and the freeway over there.
8: Yeah,
9: where all the trailers are.
8: Oh, yeah. That'd be White Ghetto.
10: Hell yeah.

0: I should probably turn my mic on. Rock 1, 2x1, Caveman Spoofy Presents. Welcome back to the show. And on the stream in a little bit, we got to play this clip from Queens of the Stone Age reacting to their listener complaint hotline, which we actually left a message on. I did. In fact, my message was so long, it cut me off. But I was irate. I called out Queens of the Stone Age for not playing in Tucson for years. And on top of that, also not even showing up for the Eagles of Death Metal concert. Oh. You know, his boy Jesse had to do it all by himself. And by all reports, the show went okay, but would have been a lot better if Josh was there. I'm just saying. So, you know, it is pretty funny promotion that they're doing. And we'll play that video before we wrap things up on the podcast broadcast. Let's do, the soup beef of the week. Our beef of the week is the Madden Brothers versus everybody, right? Or should I reverse that? The everybody versus the Madden Brothers, all right? So did you know that Joel and Benji Madden are actually pretty successful entrepreneurs? They own a company called Veeps. Now, Veeps is 51% owned by Live Nation, 49% by the Madden Brothers themselves, which kind of explains the tour that they're currently on, you know, Live Nation. I'm like, that's odd bedfellows. Like, why would the, you know, Good Charlotte be on that show? Oh!
1: Wait a minute.
0: They in business with Live Nation, huh?
1: Interesting.
0: Well, you know, it's unfortunate because every day I'm reading stories of corporations just laying off thousands of people on all different spectrums. Music industry, radio industry, you know, it's bad. It's very scary times. And unfortunately, the Madden Brothers are adding to it because they just gutted the staff at four legendary rock music outlets. And you're going to recognize them all, or at least three out of four of them. Alternative Press, Brooklyn Vegan, Revolver, and Goldmine. All four of them had staffs gutted overnight. All right. They were all reportedly nearly all the staff of each publication were laid off this week. Nearly all of the staff. Is this moving towards an AI era? I don't know. Right. But the internet's reaction has not been subtle. There's already like a boycott Good Charlotte conversation trending on Our Music. And with that, I've been on that bandwagon for a long time. Welcome to the party, everybody.
1: About time.
0: I've been telling y'all for years. What?
1: I've been saying Bad Charlotte for a long time.
0: Here's the deal, okay? So Good Charlotte built their whole identity on being the voice of the outsiders, the kids that the mainstream ignored. I didn't believe it, but other people did. Now their own company just gutted the outlets that covered bands like them for nearly two decades. Alternative Press, Brooklyn Vegan, Revolver, all those are staples for any music lover to go to and get information on some of their favorite artists or discover new artists to become their favorite artists. And now they're gone basically overnight. So is this just Live Nation being Live Nation, or did the Maddens set out or sell out the exact scene that made them? Right?
1: Yikes.
0: Yeah.
1: So lived long enough to become the villain type of thing?
0: Could be, right? Yeah. So with that, I mean, tell me a side that you're going to pick, right? Side A, which is business, right? Veeps is majority owned by Live Nation. So it's corporate consolidation, which is like, should be a curse word in today's, you know, landscape. And not a personal betrayal by the Maddens. Would you take that perspective? Or are you going to take side B, saying the Maddens still hold 49% and their name is attached? Silence isn't neutral if it's your company doing the gutting. Which side are you picking?
1: The latter, probably.
0: The latter, yes. Yeah. So that's a question I'm asking the streamers as well. So let me know in this beef of the week, do you understand the business perspective of it? Or do you believe that the Madden Brothers should have at least put up a fight and had some sort of say, or at least have a public statement as to why our favorite publications now have zero staff at them? They're looking like the Tucson Weekly. Oof. Oh, yeah. Oof. I didn't forget about you, Tucson Weekly. You guys suck. All right, we'll wrap things up with the beef tip after this, but give me your comments on our podcast broadcast.
1: It was all for that.
0: Yeah.
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8: 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Tomorrow, we should be talking with Adam Carolla. And then I got to reschedule, but Doug Robb from Hoobastank will be joining us this week as well. So a lot of guests on our podcast broadcast this week. Very excited about that. Before we wrap things up, I'll give you a beef tip. And it was just a quote that I read the other day that I just talked about on the stream, but I think this is a profound way to end the show. I read a quote that said, a paycheck is just a reminder that someone else monetizes your talents better than yourself, right? Ooh. Sometimes you got to bet on yourself, especially in a world that takes away those paychecks. It's still your talent that brought you that paycheck. 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Monetize yourself. That's all the time we have for the show. Thank you guys for listening. Drive safe, ride safe, and as always, rock on.

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1: Hey, friends and neighbors, don't forget I've got your soundtrack from 3 to 7 p each weekday. 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At 4 o'clock, KFMA list drop in, 4 songs, 1 theme, 0 apologies. And when the world gets weird, which is hourly at this point, I've got your news with the rundown. 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
0: 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Deep Roy. And the Incredible Hulk himself, Lou Ferrigno.
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Man, why is the internet in here got to work like a little bitch today? It's working like it's a Monday or something. Oh, yeah, right. I got Tooth of the Bear coming up after this. Rock 102.1.

0: Tucson's Rock Station, Rock 102.1 KFMA, Lisa Stuff from Beartooth. That's called Free. What's Happening Monday episode on The Razor until 7 o'clock. Got music up ahead from Shinedown. Got Nine Inch Nails by request. And coming up at 4 o'clock, KFMA list. Going to give you the list here in just a few. And news with the rundown in the 5 o'clock hour. Meanwhile, final week for the Summer of Fun. That's right, we're on week number 8. Chance to go fly yourself to Hawaii this time around. Save the best for last. And I'll get you the keyword coming up right about 4:45. In fact, I'll get you a couple opportunities to qualify this afternoon. Stick around for that. Another chance to qualify. 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
5: 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Use Ajo Way or 6th Avenue as alternate routes. There's a report of a patrol car incident at the intersection of Cortaro Farms Road and Club Drive. With traffic, Andres Gonzalez.
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1: Yeah, it's Tucson's rock station, Rock 102.1 KFMA. It's happening. Razor in till 7 o'clock. We'll get Hard Drive XL with Lou Brutus then. So I've got the KFMA list coming up here at 4 o'clock today. We're going black. Question is, will we come back? So if you got a particular tune that's got black in the title, let me know. Razor at KFMA.com. We'll play those about an hour from now, about 4:45. You're going to get your first chance with me this afternoon to qualify to go fly yourself to Hawaii. Final week, week number 8 in the Summer of Fun. It's been a fun summer, but we've got to wrap it up at some point. So this is going to be the final week to qualify, or you can take $3,000 cash instead. You don't want the trip. So about an hour from now, that keyword coming up, and we'll get your traffic next.
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6: 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Use First Avenue as alternate route. And an accident with possible injury at the intersection of South Auburn and Way in Nebraska. And an accident with injury still causing delays at South 12th Avenue in Michigan. With traffic, Andres Gonzalez.
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8: Today on the list, we're doing song titles with the word black in them. That's right, we're going black. And we'll kick it off with this one, Rock 102.1, the KFMA list.

0: It is Tucson's Rock Station, Rock 102.1 KFMA, wrapping up the KFMA list. Another one coming up tomorrow at 4 p.m. What's happening? I am the Razor, music from Architects, and the warning up ahead. Got a request for Bush on deck about a half hour from now, about 4:45. Chance for you to go fly yourself to Hawaii. That's this week's trip in the Summer of Fun, eighth and final week. Stick around for that keyword. Don't forget, if you don't want the trip, it's $3,000 instead, and another chance to qualify. More details at KFMA.com. 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
6: 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Also a pedestrian incident at West Speedway Boulevard and Main Avenue. Delays continue due to an accident with injury at South Albernon Way in Nebraska. And another accident with injury on the south side of Tucson at South 12th Avenue in Michigan. With traffic, Andres Gonzalez.
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0: It's Tucson's Rock Station, Rock 102.1 KFMA. That's the Warning Kerosene. I am the Razor, about a half hour away. Got news with the rundown. Just checking out the details on the Powerball jackpot. Nobody won Saturday night, so about $905 million is what we're standing at there. And if you cash out, it's not quite $400 million, about $392 million, I believe it is. Still a lot of money. But you got to wonder, you know, the government takes all that money. Where does it go? Who do we blame when something's not getting done with that Powerball money? Four people did match five numbers, including one in Arizona. So that means your odds are really good that you're going to lose if you pick up a ticket there.
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4: On the Marana area, there's an accident with injury at Abrabali Road and Sanders. Down south, there's an accident with property damage at Rancho Sarita Boulevard and West Sarita Road. And the traffic jam continues due to an accident with injury going southbound on Alberton Way in Nebraska. With traffic, Andres Gonzalez.
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